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0: Number 23.
2: So, we asked you which artist encourages fans to come find them at the airport. If you guessed High Valley, you're right. Brad Rempel says not only does it not bother him, he loves it. In fact, he's got a story about fans showing up at 4 in the morning to meet them at the airport.
3: You've been to our shows before, you know that it's not that uncommon for us to have early morning flights, and I often make this joke about, hey, you can meet us at the airport at 4 a.m. or do a little meet and greet tomorrow morning. And nobody ever, literally in 29 years, has taken that serious. But Fort St. John, I want to give you a shout out because lo and behold, I got to the airport at 4:15 a.m. and you guys were actually there to take pictures, which was crazy. So shout out Fort St. John.
2: Falling one spot to number 23. This is Fools from High Valley.

0: Dallas Smith jumps up two spots to song number 22 with Good Time Goes.
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0: So last December, Carter Faith toured with Kelsey Ballerini in Australia. And she says it was already surreal just being there. But one night backstage, Kelsey pulled her aside and gave her a piece of advice that kind of stopped her in her tracks. Kelsey told Carter to just perform for the person in the very last seat. And Carter's take on it was even the person in the back bought a ticket because they wanted to be there and they deserved the same experience as someone standing in the front row. Down two spots with song number 21. This is Carter Faith, Betty.

0: counting them down from 30 to 1. It's the Cross Canada Country Countdown. 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
1: Jo Nichols just revealed that Tequila Makes Her Clothes Fall Off, arguably his signature song, almost never happened. His label called him in for a closed-door meeting and told him women at the company were offended and that releasing it would kill his career. Nichols pushed back hard. His words to the label, that song is a hit, and if you choose not to put it out, you'll never get support on anything again, in my opinion. And he was right. The song became one of the most memorable country hits of 2005. Here with our throwback track, this is Jo Nichols. Tequila Makes Her Clothes Fall Off.
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1: Hi again, everyone, and welcome to round three of the Heritage Days Chuck Wagon Championships. This is the seventh leg of the GMC Pro Tour on the WPCA schedule for 2026. Saturday night, the defending Strathmore champion, Jason Glass, led the field with 36 outfits with a sizzling run of a 112.73. Glass currently leads the aggregate standings. He has a two-day total of a 227.4. It's day three of a four-day competition that winds up with the Heritage Days champion being declared following tomorrow afternoon's matinee showdown. The temperature currently at 20 degrees with mostly sunny skies and some very high thin cloud, making for great track conditions for the 36 outfits that are ready to compete on a super Sunday evening here in Strathmore, Alberta. The four-day competition winds up tomorrow afternoon with, and please make a note of this time, a 12 noon Mountain Daylight Time kickoff for heat number one. The pressure's on as the drivers and outriders jockey for prize money and recognition in their respective standings for the 2026 WPCA racing season. When the competition gets underway in just a few minutes, we'll be joined by the award-winning track announcer Les McIntyre and his call of in each and every one of this evening's nine exciting WPCA Chuckwagon Heats. Also joining us tonight, the familiar voice of radio and TV superstar and our longtime broadcast colleague, mentor, and man of all things Chuckwagon, Mr. Billy Melville. Welcome to night number three of the Heritage Days GMC Pro Chuckwagon Tour, coming to you from the Badger Daylighting broadcast booth in Strathmore, Alberta. With a crushing heat of the night for this evening is heat number four. All the action coming to you live from Strathmore, Alberta, and it's right here on WPCA Radio.
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8: Welcome back to WPCA Radio Night 3 here at the 2026 Strathmore Stampede, the last chance to qualify for tomorrow's championship dash. One of those drivers sitting just on the outside is Cruz Benzmiller. Cruz, one last chance. But before we talk about tonight, let's go back to the first 2 days. What's worked so well for you?
9: Yeah, I think being clean has been a big one. You know, I think we've been barreling hard for the last little bit of the summer. And yeah, just kind of getting good trips. I'm happy I got the one here. And I'm pretty excited to go off the two tonight.
8: Well, tonight you've got your Uncle Kurt racing against you. You want to get into the dash, obviously. But is there a little bit more incentive to try and beat Kurt?
9: A little bit, yeah. Yeah, maybe if I can talk him into it, maybe he can give me the rail and I can have a free roll. But no, it's a lot of fun running against Uncle Kurt. And then, yeah, hopefully tonight works out and the guy can be in for the dash tomorrow.
8: Your Uncle Kurt has won this show. Your Uncle Chance has won this show. What would it mean for you to get into the dash? I mean, that's the first step, but also win the Strathmore Stampede.
9: Oh, it'd be awesome. Yeah, I've been in a couple dashes and I haven't conquered one yet. So if I get that opportunity tomorrow, yeah, it'd just be amazing.
8: Let's talk about the horses you're hooking tonight.
9: Yeah, I'm going to take my 1-2 outfit. I hooked them last night. They weren't kind of right on key, but I'm hoping today they'll be a little bit more, you know, ready to rock and roll at the horn. And yeah, just have another good clean run and let them come running home.
8: Let's talk about your 2026 season. First trip to the Calgary Stampede, the Orville Strandquist Memorial Award winner, the trophy. A great year so far. Talk about it.
9: Yeah, absolutely. I think last year, yeah, it was a great year, and then this year's been a little bit slower than I'd like, but definitely had a great Calgary. I had a lot of fun there. It was definitely a long 10 days, and it was great. I kind of got my feet wet at that show, and yeah, hopefully lots to build on for next year.
8: Well, Cruz, good luck tonight, and good luck the rest of the season. I guess there's only two shows left after this one.
9: Yeah, thanks, Brian.
8: As Cruz Benzmiller is coming up here in heat number 5, is going to try and get into that championship dash tomorrow night. You can listen to it all here on 96.5 The Ranch, or log on to watch.wpca.com.
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1: Strathmore, Alberta. Our location, night number 3 in the super sunshine, but a little cooler temperatures at just 20 degrees and a light breeze tonight. Well, I know you didn't get a chance to hear all of last night's broadcast, so I'm going to get Billy to go back and review. When we looked at the paper afterwards, lots of changes, actually, so I'm glad we didn't broadcast the wrong things.
15: Well, the funny thing is, the first part we were getting everybody caught up on the times because when that's the most important thing that happens on this show, you know. And I'd like to think Arnie, you and I, or Greg, or whatever, that we are the most. We are not. The running times are the most important part of this. The call of the race is the second. Whatever we do after that is the third. But there was a lot of changes last night, and I'll get everybody a minute here just to get their pens in yesterday's papers, and we'll get everybody caught up, because there is actually one thing that will affect the top four from where we left you off last night. Now, the first affected driver was in heat number one, Ryan Baptiste. He originally had a 1:18.80 and a 5-second penalty for his wagon knocking a barrel. After review, he was tagged with another 2 seconds for wagon interference in the infield, so 7 seconds in total brought him up to 1:25.80. So 1:25.80 for Ryan Baptiste and Sunchild Law in the opening heat. That was one of the changes. Another change in heat number three affected driver Doug Irvine at N-Steel Industries. He was got a 1:15.70, but then he was assessed 2 seconds for wagon interference in the first turn, brought him up to 1:17.70. So 1:17.70 for Doug Irvine yesterday. As well, in that same heat, and this is what's going to affect the top four, Dayton Sutherland. He had a 1:15.14, but he was assessed 2 seconds for wagon interference in the fourth turn, brought him up to 1:17.14. So 1:17.14 for Dayton Sutherland. And that, of course, when we left, Dayton was in the top four, but we'll get to that here in a minute. Chance Flatt in heat number four. Chance had a tough night last night. Originally, he had 15 seconds, wagon knocking a barrel, wagon missing a barrel. He was assessed 7 seconds of wagon interference in the infield, so a whopping 22 seconds last night brought him up to 1:43.33. So 1:43.33 for Chance Flatt in heat number four. And then let's take a look here. And then the last affected driver, again, someone that had another tough night, Chance Vegan in heat number nine. He originally had 15 seconds, wagon knocking a barrel, wagon missing a barrel. And after he was also given another 2 seconds for an outrider not finishing the race. So 17 seconds for Chance Vegan. So his 1:14.30 brought him up to 1:31.30. And those are the changes from last night. Now, how did they change? Mostly in the aggregate. Jason Glass, still number one, with a big lead. His 2:27, 2 minutes, 27 seconds and 4/100ths of a second. And that gives him about a 2.25-second lead over Aubrey Matawillo, who's sitting second at 2:29.27. Now, Preston Faithful is in third place, looking to qualify for his second championship final heat as a member of the WPCA at 2:29.81. And Ray Crotto Jr. now occupies that ever-so-important fourth spot, which is what everybody's shooting for here tonight at 2:30.13. Now, just outside of the top four right now is Evan Salmond at 2:30.41. That's about a quarter of a second out. Then we had Cruz Benzmiller, who we just talked to. Brian Hempson just talked to Cruz there at 2:30.55. Dean Dreger in seventh place. He's another guy that's got a good shot at getting into that championship final. His 2:30.55 is only it's 42 one-hundredths of a second outsider. Sorry, and so he's, or where is Dean? Sorry, he's 2:30.89, and he's about three-quarters of a second out of a spot in that championship final. Wade Salmond right behind him at 2:30.96. And then we got Kurt Benzmiller, who's exactly 1 second out in ninth at 2:31.13. And even DJ King in 10th place at 2:31.44 still has a shot of getting into tomorrow's final. But anyways, let's get right to it here, Arnie. The wagons are out here taking their practice turns. Let's line them up. Who do we have?
1: Starting at barrel number one this evening, and night number three, Todd Baptiste from the Red Pheasant Cree Nation in Saskatchewan. He'll drive for Omega 2000 Cribbing at barrel number one.
15: And barrel number two, this is going to be Troy Flatt, and he is driving for Welcome to Alberta.
1: And in that sandwich position, it's Dallas Dick from Dubreuil, Alberta. Precision Contractors, Dallas's sponsor at barrel three.
15: And off of barrel number four, it's going to be Ryan Baptiste, and he's driving for Sunchild Law. Our outriders, Todd Baptiste, has got Rory Jarvis and Trey McGilvery. Troy Flatt has Hayden Matawillo and Weston Sutherland. Dallas Dick has Wyatt Dick and Tyson Watson. And Ryan Baptiste has Ethan Matawillo and Tyler DeSuter. So that's going to be our outriders here in the opening heat. Nice to have an opening heat here tonight, Arnie.
1: And be on the air with it as well for you.
15: We apologize. We had some technical issues that took a little while, but we are back. So yesterday is gone. Let's move on to today.
1: I promised you the list. McIntyre, he's the voice, and he's ready. Heat number one.
16: There's the horn in qualifying Sunday night. Cast their fate to that figure eight, and there we fly. Off of that number two barrel is Troy Flad. Welcome to Alberta. Takes an early lead, and then you see the rail grabber, Todd Baptiste, and Omega 2000 Cribbing Incorporated. As all the barrels are up and the outriders are in hot pursuit, it is Todd Baptiste that leads the drive out of that second turn. Flanking him on the outside is Troy Flad, and welcome to Alberta. And Troy's going flat out, but Todd Baptiste and Omega 2000 owns that backstretch right now, and here's what's trending in that backstretch drive. Todd is pulling away with his Omega 2000 Cribbing Incorporated and a wall of wagons in behind featuring Troy Flat on the rail, Dallas Dick and Precision Contractors up in the middle, and Ryan Baptiste with Sunchild Law holding court around the far outside. He's got the big overland route tonight. But this one is Todd Baptiste. Omega 2000 Cribbing. He has opened him up, and he's setting him up for the Hub International home stretch drive. And Strathmore, it's your turn to come alive, smoking him to the wire. He is going to get this one by about two lengths as he hangs on for the victory. Todd Baptiste and Omega 2000 clear the winner by two. And here comes Troy Flad, smoking past Precision's Dallas Dick, and on the outside, Ryan Baptiste. And that's a wrap in heat number one. If you liked it, they can still hear you.
1: Just the way they came off the barrels, Todd Baptiste making the 5/8 of a mile trip around the oval here and getting back to the finish line in first place. And we'll get those times in just a very few minutes.
15: Yeah, no, that was a pretty good run there. I'll tell you, Todd, he was a little wide. You know, he went up good, but he was a little wide, and he had to kind of make a little bit of a square turn at the bottom barrel there. And looked like from here that he might have come a little bit wide, but, you know, no harm, no foul. And then he just took off and had a good run. And Todd needs to have a few more good runs like that. So I hope for his sake that this is the start of some good stuff for him.
1: Well, he was about half a wagon length ahead of the number two outfit coming off the two barrels. That was Troy Flad, but he just continued to open it up a little bit all the way around in the back stretch and then in the three and the four turn. By the time he got home, he was about one and a half wagon lengths ahead of the rest of the field.
15: Well, he got stronger and stronger, as you mentioned, as the race went on, and that doesn't really happen a lot, but tonight it definitely did. Yeah, none of the other three, Troy Flad, Dallas Dick, Ryan Baptiste, he's never really made a serious charge at him tonight, so it was the Todd Baptiste show in heat number one. And good to see Todd back up there driving, because remember, he had to sit out there High River after a little mishap in training there just before the Battle of the Foothills.
1: Yes, tough, but nice to see him back, and nice to see him doing well here on day number three of a four-day show. Now, this is another one of those situations like High River where we do have a championship dash, but only three nights prior to that to decide who gets in. So when we're all finished and done tonight, we'll guesstimate at the top four wagons, and then of course you can later join us on the website and find out for sure if, after all of the judges have sat and reviewed video, if it stands that way. And remember, it's 12 noon on Monday for a kickoff for Championship Monday.
15: Yeah, no, it'll definitely be that early run there here tomorrow. But you know, when you look at it right now, you know, you talk about, because it used to be where we had to make an equal turn through the barrels before they had a dash. They made an alteration to that here a couple of years ago, which I think is good, because it's nice when you come down. I like to see all of these shows decided, the championships decided through the championship final heat, come down to the last heat on the last day. Now, there was always the argument, if you might, that, well, geez, that's not fair, because I might not get a one barrel. Well, right now, Preston Faithful is sitting third overall, and he hasn't seen the one barrel yet.
1: That's true.
15: Ray Crotto Jr. is sitting fourth overall, and he hasn't seen the one barrel yet. So
1: that'll happen tonight, though. In heat
15: eight. No, they're all going to it tonight. But I mean, as far as if you look, I mean, if it were to end right now, then two of the four that are in there hadn't seen the one barrel. But you know, I don't think it makes that big of a difference when you get onto these long tracks. And I think when that rule originally came in, it had to do with the Medicine Hats and the Lethbridges, when we used to just run 2 days. And then you get into the final heat, and it was pretty tough because with those smaller racetracks, if you didn't have the one to really jump out there and get it. So that's what they decided, I think, when they decided to do that. But all right now, it's all good, and it'll be interesting to see just who's going to get into this championship final. And, I mean, when we take a look at heat number two, there's one guy in this heat, and we'll talk about him in a minute, that's got a really good shot. Getting in there.
1: Medicine Hat early in the season now. It's the third scheduled race meet as they come down the pike, and it now has 4 days. So with the narrow and shorter track, which is a half a mile, it gives everybody a chance, and then after 3 days, you've had all three that run each night to determine. In other words, they've each had a chance to run off the different barrels before Championship Sunday.
15: Yes, and the two tracks, that rule was originally set up for, and Wainwright was supposed to have that championship final this year, but then weather said that wasn't going to happen is really what happened there. But on those smaller racetracks, yes, everybody does get that equal turn, and I think that's good. But anyways, we've got wagons coming out here. They've just starting to take their practice turns. This is heat number two. Who do we have?
1: Another from the Dewberry clan. This one is Vern Nolan, takes the reins of the Town of Vulcan wagon off barrel number one.
15: And off of barrel number two, this is going to be a former champion here, Ross Knight for Premium Ag Solutions.
1: And beside him, Dean Dreger, Grand Prairie, Alberta resident, and Quest Geomatic Inc., his sponsor this year. Dean runs off barrel number three tonight.
15: And off of barrel number four, and he made his debut at the Calgary Stampede this year as a demo driver, one of our most improved drivers from a few years ago. And this is Tough Dreger for Hearts and Hoofprints, the Les David Foundation. All right, our outriders in heat number two, Vern Nolan has Brendan Nolan and Hayden Mottawillo. Ross Knight is going to have Ethan Mottawillo and Trey McGilvery. Dean Dreger has Rory Jarvis and Rory Armstrong. And Tough Dreger has Tyson Watson and Weston Sutherland. And yes, watch out, Dean Dreger off of barrel number three. If the heat goes well for him, well, you know what? I guess he's just going to have to see what happens off of barrel one and barrel two, but he might just tuck in there on the rail and take his chances and hope for a little bit of luck, and you never know. Dean might be in his first championship final heat as a member of the WPCA.
1: Well, his son is all lined up. Tough is at four, Dean at three, Ross Knight to come to two, and Vern Nolan, barrel number one. He's in place. Let's go to Les McIntyre.
16: There's the horn, and the charge is underway. A flying start for Dean Dreger and his Quest Geomatics, but look at this guy, Vern Nolan in the Town of Vulcan, and there goes Tough.

0: to the feed finish line, and here comes Ross Knight. But he's going to run out of racetrack. It is Vern Nolan and Ross Knight and Tough Drager right close together with Quest and Dean Drager rolling in on that number four spot at the Bungay field-to-feed finish line. Whoa, what a race.
1: Yes, it was. And veteran Vern Nolan taking advantage of not only the one barrel, but the finish, getting across that finish line in the number one spot. So good heat number two, Billy.
0: Free heat. A penalty-free heat that features Todd Baptiste and Omega 2000 cribbing, 117.56, penalty free. You can follow along on the Lamley's Westernwear Jumbotron. Right behind Todd was Troy Flad with Welcome to Alberta at his 118.76 to be second. Dallas Dick and Precision Contractors was 119.43 to be third. And Ryan Baptiste, Sunchild Law, 120.31 fourth in the heat. Brought to you by Wrangler. The Western Original.
1: Well, it looks like a clean race right now with the best time, of course. Todd Baptiste off the one barrel at a 117.56, Billy.
2: No, that was good. That was good for Todd. I'm surprised. I thought that the times might be a little bit faster there, but anyways, they are what they are. But taking a look at this last heat, you heard it. Top of barrel number three, that was Dean Drager's. I was really hoping Dean was going to have a little better fate there, but that right wheeler just kind of, he almost jumped to the side there, and I think that's what threw Dean up, and then he just ended up, well, two things, going up there a little bit tight, but the big thing was not going up there with enough speed to get by and be able to kick that wagon, because the minute he started to turn, you knew that was going down, like just down goes Fraser, you know, tough one for Dean, and I mean on two respects, because this is the last day of the aggregate here. They'll get their aggregate points tonight. He was sitting seventh overall. He needs to get a few more points, and that's really going to hurt him. It's not going to only hurt him on the day. It hurts, obviously, it eliminated his chances of potentially getting in the championship final. But he was also sitting in the top 10, so that's going to hurt him in the aggregate points. So that is a very, very expensive barrel for Dean Drager.
1: If you're new to Chuck Wagon Racing, I should remind you, all 36 outfits, we'll have 9 heats, but it'll be the focus on heat number 9, where the top 4 wagons, after 3 days of qualifying, will get into our dash for cash, as we call it, Billy.
2: Yes, they will, and that's this is a big deal. $30,000 championship final heat here tomorrow. So there's still quite a few guys in the mix, which is fantastic. And another thing that we will talk about, because it's just being announced right now, but we are going to have, when we were at Century Downs, we had the Winner's Zone Series again. Well, that's going to happen again this year. The Kirk's Trail Tire has come on board, and we're going to have the Kirk's Trail Tire Wheels on Fire Series. So the top 12... after Dawson Creek, we'll go into the playoff system at the WPCA World Finals at the Battle of the Rockies in Rocky Mountain House. But we'll talk more about that as we get going here. But that's some exciting news for all the Chuck Wagon fans.
1: Should point out that the Rocky Mountain House not only is the finals, but it is 4 nights of qualifying before you get to the Dash for Cash on that Sunday afternoon.
2: Yes, and last year the Dash was to determine the Battle of the Rockies champion. This year it'll be to determine the Kirk's Trail Tire Series winner. So, again, we'll talk a little bit more about that as we get going, but we've got outriders that are out here right now. Things are moving actually pretty good so far here tonight, Arnie. It's not as hot as it was. The wind is really up there here today. It's sideways here, so I'm not sure how that's affecting anything, but it's sure kicking up a lot of dust.
1: Little bit of a breeze will do that, especially after they harrow and they try and add a little bit of water, but you want it so that it's not a mud pool that they're running in, but it is all evenly harrowed out. And we'll set them up for you. Heat number 3 on this day number 3, featuring Dayton Sutherland. He's had a couple of good runs here, but unfortunately a few penalties he picked up last night driving for Truman Holmes at barrel number 1.
2: And barrel number 2, and here's a guy that still has, he's had a couple of good shows here last weekend. This weekend, he needs a good run here tonight, and that's Wade Salmon for the de Havilland Aircraft of Canada and the Sherpa.
1: and the wiry veteran out of

0: Bonnyvale, Alberta. Doug Irvine takes the reins of Nsteel Industries Limited at barrel number 3.
1: And barrel number 4, this is going to be Chance Benzmiller for Core Ag Inputs. Of course, Chance is another former champion here. Our outriders, Dayton Sutherland, has Nolan Cameron and Rory Armstrong. Wade Solomon has Ethan Matawillo and Trey McGilvery. Doug Irvine has Rory Jarvis and Britt Irvine. And Chance Benzmiller is Brendan Nolan and Wyatt Dick.
0: Love watching Dayton Sutherland even in the practice turn. You'd think the race had already started. I mean, he just charges around that bottom barrel, then hits the top barrel, and he's going full speed to get down there and turn around to come back. And he'll be the last one to line up for heat number 3 in just a moment or two.
1: Yes, and Dayton is sitting 11th right now after that penalty. About a second and a quarter. If he can repeat the run that he had on opening night, he still might give himself a chance. I mean, that 2 second, that was a tough break for him yesterday, getting that penalty. But he's got the one barrel tonight. We know his outfit's really working. Let's see if he can get the job done here and give himself a shot.
0: Heat number 3, here's Les McIntyre with the call.
2: There's a horn, and we're off. Wade Salmon ship a quick takeoff and a smooth sail, and he is out of town in a hurry as Wade Salmon gets out there alongside of Chance Benzmiller to his right and Dayton Sutherland to his left, and left chasing that wall of wagons is Doug Irvine and Bow River Paving. The barrels are up. We're into that second turn already with a chuck wagon tsunami rolling around as the dust gathers in the turns, and we see Dayton Sutherland and Truman Holmes. He is a hot commodity on the track, and he's got some company coming at him here today, and that is Wade Salmon and that De Havilland Sherpa. Wade needs to get some speed going. He wants to get into that top four, and this is his opportunity, but Mr. Sutherland is holding him off that coveted rail position. In behind, Doug Irvine and Chance Benzmiller dueling it out for third and fourth. Chance is the trailer, 2 lengths off the railer, and here we come. Dayton Sutherland, Truman Holmes, and that's two men. He is building speed into that Hub International Homestretch Drive. Strathmore, it's your turn to come alive. Here comes Wade Salmond and the Sherpa flying at him from the outside. Dayton Sutherland trying to hang on to the front end, and he's going to get it done. Dayton Sutherland will win it by a neck over Wade Salmond and the Sherpa. And then Doug Irvine rolls in with Bow River Paving and Core Ag Inputs. Chance Benzmiller completes the field in a well-driven heat number 3. Thanks to assist.
0: Yes, that front end, just the way they started with Dayton Sutherland out of DeWinton holding on all the way around the 5/8 of a mile course in heat number 3. Let's go back for times in number 2.
2: But Vern Nolan, the town of Vulcan, with an out-of-this-world run at 1:15.87 to win the heat and take the fast time of the day so far, 1:15.87. Four, Ross Knight and Premium Ag Solutions, 1:16.19 to be second. For Tuff Drager, Hearts and Hoofprints, the Les David Foundation, 1:16.74 to be third. All those guys penalty free. Dean Drager, Quest Geomatics, had a running time of 1:18.32, but he crunched a barrel with his wagon. That cost him 5 seconds, and he's now at 1:23.32. Your Wrangler wrap-up of heat number 2.
0: Well, a good effort by Tuff, but boy, when that barrel goes down, your heart must sink because you know it right away and you haven't even completed the race yet.
1: Yeah, well, you haven't even hit the bottom barrel yet.
0: That's
1: it. when that happens. Yeah, I know, you know, he knew he was cooked there, but that last race there, now Dayton Sutherland jumped a little bit just before the horn there. Now, I think he had him stop. He definitely wasn't ahead of the barrel, but they just moved that little bit, and I don't think he was moving when the horn went. So, but potentially when he moved like that, you could get a starting ahead of the horn, but which again would be another bad break for him. I got to give Wade Salmon a lot of credit on that race there. I mean, he ran too wide around Dayton Sutherland. We know how good Dayton's been running here the last little bit there. And Wade, for running too wide, this track has not been that friendly for anybody that hasn't been on the rail, but he hung with them the whole way, and you heard Les McIntyre say that Dayton Sutherland won the race only by about a neck. Now, if this heat has been as fast as it has been, Wade might have given himself a chance. I think he's still going to need some luck there, but a pretty good run and a great, I'll tell you, that was a fun heat because Doug Irvine and Chance Benzmiller were both right there. at the final, not too, or at the finish line, not too far behind. So entertaining heat to watch for sure.
0: We've had about a month of very consistent weather all through the Calgary Stampede. 10 days without any interference from the weather office. Little time off, and then great run in High River again. Excellent weather conditions for all four evenings and afternoons of racing. And now here's another week in Strathmore that the weatherman has cooperated very nicely.
1: Oh, no, everything's been, I'll take a whole seal. Like, oh, well, you know what, we didn't, June wasn't very kind to us. And we lost a number of days, but here we are again. Now it's just the opposite of what we had there. Hopefully when we leave here tomorrow, it can rain, start raining tomorrow night, because they do need a little bit of water around here. We just we had too much in June there as far. I mean, we needed it. We just didn't need it all at one time. But no, this is good, and then hopefully we'll get some great weather like this up in Dawson Creek and then on in Rocky Mountain House.
0: Just in addition to what you're saying before we take our break, tomorrow is a 12 noon Mountain Daylight Time stand. So we'll be on the air with heats 1 through 8, and then the Dash for Cash, heat number 9. That'll come up about 2 hours into the show, starting at 12 noon. Well, we'll have more as we bring you action from day number 3 from the Badger Daylighting broadcast booth, and it's all coming to you live on WPCA Radio.
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9: Welcome to Behind the Barns, presented by Lamley's Western Wear. We are here with Preston Faithful. Preston, let's talk about the past couple days and just how the races have lined up for you.
10: Yeah, no, it's been good. You know, we finally found a little bit of spark. We were in Calgary and we're kind of just mediocre, so we had to go home and take care of some horses and also change our feeding program a little bit, and you know, it just seemed to be paying off. We knew that we could run tough, and you know, we're kind of proving it this show, so it's been great.
9: How important is your feeding program, do you think, when it comes to how things happen on the track?
10: Well, these horses are athletes, right? It's just like me or you. If we're going to go run a 10-mile race, we're not going to be eating McDonald's and sitting on a couch. We're going to be hitting a gym, eating chicken and broccoli and things like that. The horses are the same. They're a complete athlete of our sport, and you know, everything's got to be dialed in. So my wife and I, we've been doing a lot of new things, new feeding program this year, and I just found that we weren't giving enough oats to have that spark, and then we went home and added about 10 more pounds of oats, and you know, it gave us that spark, and we're popping and turning again, so it's been good.
9: We are in De Havilland country. I think that's safe to say at this point with being in Strathmore. You are one of three drivers that represents De Havilland on the racetrack. How special is that relationship to you?
10: Absolutely. Yeah, De Havilland's been a part of our Calgary Stampede for the past 3 years, and you know, we're going to be a part of with them for another 3 years. We signed a contract with them. But, you know, the De Havilland people are great. Rob and Sherry are the owners of the company, and I always, you know, give props to them because, you know, she's the richest woman in Canada, and she could be on a beach in Bora Bora. But, you know, she has this company she started, and she provides 3,000 jobs in Calgary, building aircraft and also maintaining aircraft. And also here in Strathmore, they're building De Havilland Field, so that's going to be a number of 5 years. But they're going to be building some water bombers here, Twin Otters, and things like that. And the reason I give her props is because, you know, she's providing 1,800 jobs here. And I'm a working man myself. I've always been a working man. I always will be. And I don't care if gas is $2 a liter or a dollar a liter, as long as I have a job to pay for that. And why I give her the props is because, you know, she could be on a beach in Bora Bora, but she's creating jobs in our communities. She's creating jobs in Alberta, and she's feeding a lot of families. And that's all something I'm for. So I represent De Havilland with pride. You know, these guys are a big part of truck wagon racing and also a big part of the aviation field. And it just opened up so many doors for myself. And it's great for the exposure for them at the Calgary Stampede and also here at the Strathmore Stampede. Just a great bunch of people. And, you know, we couldn't be happier. We really lucked out when we got this sponsor, and we're really looking forward to a good sponsorship for years to come.
9: What is it like to be able to bring Sherry and Rob back to the barns at times and show them your horses and your program?
10: Yeah, they love it. They love they're the kind of people that want to be, you know, standing at the rail getting dirt on their face. And yeah, they're a great bunch of folks, and you know, they love to win, but you know, they just love to even see De Havilland out there, so it kind of takes the pressure off us. But we all want to do good, you know. We all want to win for them and for the brand and for ourselves.
9: Well, thanks so much for doing this, and good luck tonight.
10: Yeah, I appreciate it. Thank you.
9: Stick around, you don't want to miss anything on WPCA Radio. This is Behind the Barns, presented by Lamley's Western Wear.
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0: And welcome back to the Badger Daylighting broadcast booth. We're in Strathmore, Alberta, on the Trans-Canada Highway, about 45 minutes just to the east of the big city of Calgary. And coming up is our Crush It Hard Ice Heat of the Night, heat number four, Billy.
1: Yes, and of course, we've been having a lot of fun with this all year long, because every race night, Crush It Hard Ice Tea, made with provincial vodka, is giving fans the chance to have their say, pick the driver that will win the heat of the night race. Now, if you think you've been crushing it all the time and think you can pick a winner, prove it. Crush It wants you to prove it. So here's what you got to do. 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They'll ask you if you're 18 years old, and if you are, that'll take you in there, and you'll be able to see which is our heat of the night. And as you mentioned here, Arnie, it is heat number four. You can click that on, and you'll be able to have the race poll. I think the poll is closed here for tonight, but you know, Chance Flatt, Troy Dorchester, DJ King, Cody Ridsdale, they're the guys that are going to have a chance of winning a little extra bonus if they are the Crush It Heat of the Night winners here tonight.
0: And we'll have one more, of course, and announce that on our matinee performance Sunday afternoon, starting at 12 noon Mountain Daylight Time. I know that there are listeners across the world via the internet and the web connections that they can make. Many of our friends in the United States, as a matter of fact, tune in because they love to hear the wagon races, and probably caught the bug from hearing them and seeing them on television at the Calgary Stampede. So we have a good many listeners, especially in Iowa and down in Nebraska and in Kansas and Oklahoma. And Doug Sauter, former Calgary hitman coach at one time, lives in Oklahoma, but one of our faithful listeners. So Doug, if you're listening tonight, hi from Strathmore, Alberta.
1: Yeah, and then of course when we were on satellite radio there for 10 years, it was we picked up a lot of fans too that that have kind of stuck with it. But while we do have a second here, Arnie, we want to remind everybody to stay tuned following heat number 9 for our Fortis Alberta wrap-up report. Of course, Fortis Alberta, they're not the ones that sell you the electricity, but they bring it right to your door. And as an electricity distributor, Fortis Alberta delivers safe and, most importantly, reliable electricity to 600,000 homes, farms, and businesses in 240 communities throughout Alberta. They are the line that connects us all. And also, if you'd like to watch the races, you know, go to watch.wpca.com, and you can subscribe to the WPCA live stream. And then if you sign up for the whole year, you'll be able to watch all the rebroadcasts or the archives anytime you want, pretty much on demand. And we had some great races this year, Grand Prairie. We also were on in Bonnyville. We were on in Wainwright this year. And then, of course, Strathmore, Dawson Creek, and Rocky Mountain House. So a lot of action. If you want to go back and see some of that, be sure to go to watch.wpca.com. And we've got a couple of extra minutes. Wagons have not come out here. So we might as well get caught up on the scoreboard and give you the Lennox leaderboard. Of course, Lennox is a leader in energy-efficient climate control solutions. Air is life. Let's make it perfect. And right now, our Kirk's Trail Tire Wheels on Fire fast time of the night belongs to Vern Nolan with that 115.87. Second is Ross Knight at 116.19. Third is Tuff Dreger with a 116.74. And fourth is Todd Baptiste with a 117.56. And Troy Flatt currently holding down fifth place with a 118.76.
0: Now we have completed three heats of the nine tonight, but still awaiting the judge's decision, if any, to alter the times that were recorded in heat number three, and we'll pass those on to you shortly after we get to heat number four. I see the Outriders starting to make their way out here, so we're not far away from the second period of tonight's three sections of Chuck Wagon action live from Strathmore, Alberta, Canada.
1: Yeah, no, it's looking good, and it'll be interesting to see what happened. You know, it's funny, we were talking about it, like Wade Salmon right now, Preston Faithful, and you heard Cass Patterson talking to him about his sponsorship with De Havilland. The one that's in the crying hole is Evan Salmon, also sponsored by De Havilland. And Wade Salmon, who we just saw, who had a chance. Wouldn't it be something if you could get all three De Havilland wagons into a championship final heat? I don't remember that ever happening. Well, not too many people are sponsoring three wagons, but you know, if all three of them could get in there, boy, that would be something.
0: Boy, they have been great since they jumped on board, what, about 5 years ago with Evan Salmon.
1: They started with Evan,
0: Then they've just expanded it and become more and more involved. And, of course, this is the community that will be most affected when they get their plant open and their new runway and the manufacture their great product.
1: Oh, for sure. Well, Arnie, we've got the wagons have come out here for their heat. Let's line them up. Who do we have?
0: It is the Crush It Hard Eyes Heat number 4 featuring Chance Flatt of Arrowwood, Alberta, and David Baxter, the MP from Bow River. His sponsor, Chance runs off barrel number 1.
1: And barrel number 2, it's going to be Troy Dorchester and Team Riggins Supply.
0: Right beside him, DJ King, Meadow Lake, Saskatchewan Rangeman, and AJS Indigenous Housing Solutions. His sponsor, DJ, running off barrel number 3.
1: And barrel number 4, it's going to be Cody Ridsdale for Barbie J Supplies Limited. And our outriders in heat number 4, Chance Flatt is Hayden Mottawillo and Trey McGilvery. Troy Dorchester will have Rory Jarvis and Ethan Mottawillo. DJ King has Brendan Nolan and KLH&S, and Cody Ridsdale has Nolan Cameron and Wyatt Dick. And they're pulling into their position, and we're going to have a call here right away.
0: Just waiting for Chance to line up, and we go to Les McIntyre. Here's heat number 4.
18: The horn sounds, and we're off. The charge is underway in a quick start for Chance Flatt and David Bextie. Oh, he takes out a barrel. Eleman left. You're not going to make it, but he's going to cheat out and get on the inside. Safety issue there. Good job. Troy Dorchester and his NISQ outfit, Team Riggins Supply, get around that turn in a hurry. Couple barrels getting flattened on the infield exit. As we look into the second turn, it's Chance Flatt. He's going flat out, but he knows he's messed up. Got about another 15 seconds hung on him. And in behind him comes Troy Dorchester with Team Riggins Supply, and he's got all the speed you need, but can he get to the lead? On paper, he will, if his luck holds out. And then we go back to our fourth runner, Cody Ridsdale, running in third, and then you see DJ King with AJS Indigenous Housing stalking our leaders with every stride as they glide around the turns. Chance Flatt has moved to the outside. He knows he's messed up. He's a gentleman, and he's let Troy Dorchester get in on that rail. As Troy turns that fourth and final turn, southbound to the wire, and the louder you cheer, the quicker we'll get here. The horses of Troy open them up a notch or two. Chance Flatt moves over, and here comes Cody Ridsdale with too little, too late, but it's Chance Flatt. He'll get there first, but it's Troy Dorchester that'll win the race on the screen with Cody Ridsdale and Barbie J Supplies. Hot pursuit, DJ King. AJS Indigenous Housing. Penalties will take their toll in heat number 4.
0: And Troy Dorchester off the number 2 barrel, but gets there very nicely, and he was very positive. We had a chance to visit with him in High River, and he's very happy he's back running. All right, let's go for
18: wrap-up of Heat 3. Dayton Sutherland Truman Holmes has now taken the fast time of the day so far unofficially. 1:15.51, 1 minute, 15 seconds, and 51 100s. Wade Salmon and his de Havilland Aircraft Sherpa. Touchdown, runway 2 at 1:15.64. Close race. 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And Chance Benz Miller, Core Ag Inputs at 1:17.60. Your Wrangler wrap-up of heat number 3. Dayton.
0: Well, there it appears to be a penalty-free heat number 3. And that good time, the 1:15.51. But, boy, not a lot between first and second, as Wade Salmon did it in a 1:15.64, Billy.
1: Yeah, it was. And, that, and you know, the thing is, the track doesn't seem to be giving up, you know, some of the times that it has. Again, we know how fast Dayton Sutherland, you know, has been. And I'm kind of using him as a buffer for the times. And, of course, he was, like, in the 1:14s. And I think he might have been in the 1:13s the first night had it not been for the false start. So who knows? Maybe we won't get into the 1:14s tonight, or if we do, it'll be high warrant 1:14s. We'll just have to wait and see. But checking out this last race again, some more problems there for Chance Flatt. A repeat of the penalties he had last night. He hit a barrel, he missed one, so he's got 15 seconds hanging over his head. DJ King, he also hit a barrel there, so not a great night for DJ. Troy Dorchester actually ran, you know, he ran a pretty good race there. He got it, so he'll have the best time, as did Cody Ridsdale. You know, Cody had a tough night there last night. One of his outriders got scooped, but that which cost him 6 seconds. And, you know, Cody's been having a much improved year, but that was a tough one for him to swallow there last night.
0: No question about it. Well, the times will be forthcoming after we get heat number 5 in the books, and there you have some major talent in the likes of Kurt Benzmiller, and he's got Cruz Benzmiller along with him in that one. So that should be a very interesting heat number five as we continue on this, the third and final day of qualifying for our Dash for Cash. So if you've just joined us or casually listening, a reminder, on Sunday or on Monday, we will be around at 12 noon. That's Mountain Daylight Time. We'll kick it off. There'll be eight heats leading up to our Dash for Cash, where the top four wagons after 3 days of qualifying will appear. And, of course, the big prize money on the line on a Monday afternoon.
1: Yep, $30,000 championship final heat. So that's pretty good. It's always nice when they can have a little bit of extra money to run for there, Arnie. But you know, while we're waiting for a few wagons to come on out here, we want to tell everybody we are broadcasting from the Badger Daylighting broadcast booth. And of course, if you're wondering what Badger Daylighting is and what they do, well, they are the largest provider of non-destructive excavating and related services in all of North America, and they've been doing that for 30 years. They have been innovating cutting-edge technology. You know, the Badger Hydrovac, you'll see those trucks on the road all over the place, and they also serve a very diverse customer base across a broad range of infrastructure industry segments, which includes transportation, construction, telecommunications, industrial, energy, you name it, many, many more. So we'd like to thank Graham Anderson, Mark Lyle, everybody at Badger Daylighting here in Calgary for coming on board and helping us out as our broadcast booth sponsor here in 2026.
0: It is time to set things up. Heat number five on this day number three, and a champion at the Calgary Stampede, a world champion and a great reinsman in his own rights. Kurt Benzmiller from Dubray, Alberta, takes the lines for Versatile Energy Services. They run off barrel number one.
1: And barrel number two, this is going to be a guy. This is a big race for him tonight. Cruz Benzmiller for Rob Knight Truck Lines Limited.
0: And right beside him, Evan McGee out of Saskatoon and Irvine's Tack and Western Wear, his sponsor. Evan will run at barrel number three.
1: And finally, off of barrel number four, this is going to be Chris Molly, and he's driving for Extreme Packaging Services, Inc. And our outriders here in heat number five, Kurt Benzmiller's got Rory Jarvis and Wyatt Dick. Cruz Benzmiller is Nolan Cameron and Trey McGilvery. Evan McGee has Ethan Mottawillo and Hayden Mottawillo. And Chris Molly is Brendan Nolan and Caden Molly.
0: And if you're watching Chuckwagon Racing by way of video, and you do have that possibility nowadays, if you want to know which outriders are matched with which drivers, just look at the shirts that they're wearing. So the guys with the white shirts will be lined up all together. Same thing with the guys with yellow shirts and black shirts and red ones. And those are the four colors that are used in Chuckwagon Racing. White, of course, off barrel number one. That here is Kurt Benzmiller as we go to Les McIntyre. Heat number five.
18: There's a horn and we're off. Outriders load up and mount up, and there goes Chris Molly in Extreme Packaging from the outside, smokes him to the track, and Cruz Benzmiller, Rob Knight Truck Lines gets in alongside Kurt Benzmiller and Evan McGee, dueling it out for third and fourth. But look at that speedster on the front end as barrels remain standing, and a two-wagon race takes us into that second turn, and the hot one it is down along the rail now. Cruz Benzmiller, Rob Knight Truck Lines holding off that fourth barrel runner, Chris Molly in Extreme Packaging in a dead heat as they go down that backstretch. Now Chris a horse length ahead, but Cruz has got that real advantage, and he's a cool-headed kid, that guy. Then we go back to Kurt Benzmiller and Versatile Energy, holding off a charge from Evan McGee and his outfit, Irvine's Tack and Western Wear, all dressed up, no place to go, but watch this duel on the front end. Wheel to wheel as they bang a little steel out of that turn. Cruz Benzmiller, Rob Knight Truck Lines, he's shifting into overdrive, and it's your turn to come alive. He's southbound to the Bungie Field to feed finish line as the Hub International homestretch drive gets gobbled up by Cruz Benzmiller. RKTL a length and a quarter ahead of Chris Molly, just ahead of Uncle Kurt Benzmiller. And Irvine's Tack with Evan McGee rolls in to be fourth in a well-driven heat number five.
0: Oh, yes, that looked like a Benzmiller duel. Kurt Benzmiller off one, Cruz off two, and Cruz looks like he got there first.
18: Running times in a penalty-filled heat number four. Troy Dorchester, Team Riggin Supply.
19: toured the oval in 1:16:33. 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He was fast. 1:16, clickety click. 2B second and penalty free. DJ King, AJS Indigenous Housing, had a running time of 1:18.08. Crunched a barrel, top one. Wagon knocks a barrel is worth 5 seconds, and that's a 1:23.08. Chance Flad, David Bexty, MP out of Bow River. Everything was going good. And then somebody blew the horn, and things went sideways. 1:16.01. He gets 15 seconds in penalties because he knocks that top barrel. He realized he was out of shape, and you can't make a 90-degree turn at 25 or 30 miles an hour, so he missed the bottom barrel, saved his horses, but it cost him 15 seconds to be a track record in the wrong direction, 1:31.01 for Chance Flat and David Bexty, MP. Thank you, David, for all your hard work.
0: And that was our crush at hard. Ice, tea, night, heat, and it was heat number four.
1: And it looks like Troy Dorchester is going to get the little bit of bonus there. Well, Cruz called it in his interview with Brian Hebson, and yes, he got the rail. He ran a great race, and now he's given himself a really good chance to get into that championship final here. Looked like a clean heat as well, Arnie. Kurt was a little bit slow off of number one, and Cruz was able to take advantage of that, grabbed the rail, and never looked back. So, we'll see. Cruz last year was a finalist at High River, came up just a neck short. Maybe he'll be able to take it one step farther this year, but he's got obviously some tough wagons ahead of him right now. But let's see what he's going to be able to do with it.
0: I bet you we could call that a Benz Miller battle. Heats number five, and Kurt and Cruz off one and two respectively. What a race that turned out to be on this night number three, the final evening of qualifying, Billy.
1: Yeah, no, and it was that was really fantastic to see that. Well, let's while we have a minute here, Arnie, we might as well get everybody caught up again on the score. Check out our Lennox leaderboard. Of course, Lennox is a leader in energy efficient climate control solutions. Air is life, make it perfect. And right now, as it was on day number one, our Kirk's Trail Tire wheels on fire. Fast time of the night belongs to Dayton Sutherland with a 1:15.51. Wade Salmon is in there for second with a 1:15.64. Vern Nolan third, 1:15.87. Fourth is Ross Knight with a 1:16.19. Fifth is Doug Irvine at a 1:16.30. Then sixth place is our Crush It Heat of the Night winner, Troy Dorchester. Seventh is Cody Ridsdale. Eighth is Tuff Drager. Ninth, Todd Baptiste. And tenth belongs to Chance Benzmiller for the times that we have here so far.
0: And so far, I'm looking at number three as our hot heat of the night. Now, we're not through yet, and there may be some other good ones that are worth reviewing, but I'd certainly tip my hat to the competitors in heat number three on this day number three here in, Strathmore, Alberta, just outside the big city of Calgary. And, of course, all the results on the Fortis Alberta wrap-up show. So if you've missed any of it or if you need to slip away and then rejoin us, then make sure that you're around when we wrap things up so you're on top of all the latest news.
1: Oh, yeah. No, and we'll wrap it all up here at the end of the night on our Fortis Alberta wrap-up report. We'll give you all the dope, all the times. And life will be good again here, Ernie. So... But things have been actually moving pretty good here. Still a couple of little problems there. Hasn't been Chance Flad's show there. But as we mentioned, we've got a number of guys that still have a chance to get into that championship final. Kurt Benzmiller was one. He was probably a long shot. It's not going to happen for him because one of the guys that he had to hop over is a guy that he lost to, and that was his nephew, Cruz. But Cruz had a great run, and I think he looked pretty fast out there, so I think he's going to be close if he doesn't make it.
0: All right, I see the wagons out there. They're preparing for what will be heat number six in just a few moments. And that features Jordy Fike out of Black, Alberta. Revolve Industries is sponsor, and Jordy runs off barrel number one.
1: And barrel number two, this is going to be Mitch Sutherland. Mitch is having a much improved season this year, and he's driving for Canyon Rigging.
0: And Lane Flad from Bodo takes the reins of Pure Country Meats, his sponsor off barrel number 3.
1: And finally, off of barrel number 4, he's a former World and Calgary Stampede champion, and that, of course, is Lane McGilvery for Friends of Canadian Oil and Gas. And our outriders here in heat number 6, Jordy Fike's got Nolan Cameron and Rory Armstrong. Mitch Sutherland is Ethan Matawillo and Weston Sutherland. Lane Flat has Hayden Matawillo and Caden Molly. And Lane McGilvery's got Brendan Nolan and Trey McGilvery.
0: And they're just making their way back in. Before we go to Les McIntyre, remind you who's involved in this. Heat number 6, Lane McGilvery will be first one back in. He'll line up at barrel number 4. Lane Flad, barrel number 3, and he's just moving into place right now. Mitch Sutherland at 2, and Jordy Fike, the last one to pull in. He's at barrel number 1. Here is Les McIntyre.
18: There's the horn, and we're off. A great start for Lane Flat and Pure Country Meats wide at the top, and that gives Jordy Fike and Revolve Industries the time to get out there and steal the rail away from Mitch Sutherland. Lane McGilvery to the far outside, and a little bit to the backside goes Lane Flat. One outrider yet to go. Help him get on. Go, Caden, go, and here we go. Cheer him on. We're into that second turn as he takes that pony around the barrel like he's supposed to, and we're into that backstretch run now as we see Jordy Fike and Revolve Industries get midway down the backstretch. Jordy Fike puts his hat in the box, and now he's got Mitch Sutherland coming at him with Canyon Rigging down that backstretch run. Lane Flat and Pure Country Meats and Lane McGilvery to the outside with Friends of Canadian Oil and Gas. But Jordy Fike is gassing it into that fourth turn. He's got almost a two-length lead over Mitch Sutherland in Canyon Rigging, and now you can see Mitch gaining ground with every stride as they glide into the Hub International home stretch drive. And the louder you cheer, the quicker we'll get here. Jordy Fike opens him up a notch. Mitch Sutherland asks for more, but he's going to run out of racetrack as Jordy Fike and Revolve Industries revolve around this racetrack. The winner by a length and a quarter, Mitch Sutherland in Canyon Rigging. Lane Flad gets in ahead of Lane. Flad gets in behind Lane McGilvery, that is. Two lanes, one track, and heads up, incoming. I think he needs a little grandstand encouragement.
0: And there's our last outrider, just making his way to the finish line. But Jordy Fike in that one, and Mitch Sutherland, just turning it around the 5/8 of a mile and getting there just the way they came off the barrels. All right, let's go back for times in Heat 5.
18: In the meantime, I take you back to our Wrangler running times in a penalty-free heat number 5. And it goes like this. Cruz Benzmiller, Rob Knight Truck Lines just takes the Kirk's Trail Tire. Fast time of the day so far, 1:14:90. 1:14, I know. Cruiser moves to the top of the day money so far. Chris Molly, Extreme Packaging Services at 1:15:87. Puts him about fourth or so. Kurt Benzmiller, Versatile Energy at 1:16:44 to be third. And Evan McGee, Irvine's Tack and Western Wear, 1:18:57 to be fourth. Your Wrangler wrap-up of heat number 5.
0: And a penalty-free heat number 5, and a good-looking run, especially for Cruz Benzmiller off the number 2 set of barrels.
1: Well, that's the run that he needed that heat to work out exactly as he called it in his interview with Brian Hebson, and that's exactly what happened. And you know what? But you know what? When you get a break, you got to take advantage of it, and he did. He ran a superb race, fast time of the night here so far, and has given himself a chance to get into that that championship final. Now, he, when you're on the outside looking in, you need to be able to you know, have a little luck, you know.
0: Yes, but, goes, you know, a long way, doesn't it?
1: Well, the thing is, there's two. I mean, right now he's got to jump over Evan Solomon, and he's also got to jump over Ray Crotto Jr. And one of the things here tonight with both of those, Ray Crotto Jr. is on barrel number 1, and he is the guy that occupies fourth hole. Now, we know Ray Crotto Jr. is a 3-time champion here at Strathmore, so this track has always traditionally worked out very well for him. And he's tough. I mean, Ray is always tough, and he's going to be tough off of number 1. But again, you know, Cruz ran a good race, and We've seen a lot of things happen, and you know, it wouldn't surprise me at all after hearing that time from Bruce Bensmiller to see that he might get into that championship final.
0: Ray Corrado just moved in down the road about a couple of kilometers east of the city of Strathmore, and that's where he's calling home now. So not far for him to go and practice, that's for sure.
1: No, he's certainly in the area here, and this, I guess you could say this is the hometown show.
0: Oh, no question about it. Well, we are finished the second period, if you like, of Chuck Wagon Racing, and there is one more to come. Heats number 7, 8, and 9 around the corner, and you're listening to it all from the Badger Daylighting broadcast booth here in Strathmore, Alberta, the action on WPCA Radio.
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22: The line that connects the porch light left on for the teenagers is the same line that powers the reading light Dad sits under and the garage door he will open for them, just to let them know he knows what time they actually came home. 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Fortis Alberta, the line that connects us all.
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0: Welcome back to Strathmore Heritage Days Chuckwagon action, and we're into the weekend, the last of the big shows, of course, before we get to Dawson Creek and the finals in Rocky Mountain House. What a delight to have a world champion outrider. Hayden Montewillo is our guest. Hayden, congratulations. I think you were Rookie of the Year and then world champion, what, in 2021?
24: Yeah, I started in 2019, was my rookie year, and ended up getting that one, and then in 2020 we went, and it was the whatever the COVID year, whatever it was, and then we come back in 2021, and I got fortunate. I got, you know, picked up quite a few heats, and ended up, you know, being the high point that year. So
0: when you say quite a few heats, what do you like to ride in the course of an evening, not just with your dad, but how many more would you like to take?
24: It's definitely, the more you get is the better, you know. If you could get all 9, that's pretty good, but you know, there's quite a few outriders now, so it's getting harder to get in all of them, but you know, average, you know, if you get 7-8 a night, you know, that's still pretty good.
0: Does things change as you get to the home stretch, and by that I mean here in Strathmore, up in Dawson, and of course in Rocky?
24: Not a whole lot. I don't know, maybe get a little bit tired and worn down by the end, but you know, it's not bad. You know, I enjoy going out there every night and racing, so you know, every night I look forward to. So
0: many of the young men have moved up into the box and taken the reins and become drivers. Is that something that's in the back of your mind, or are you starting to sort with that idea?
24: I think eventually. I haven't drove a whole lot. I'm only 22, and you know, I'll probably outride for a while yet. But I think definitely at least try it, and you know, I know Dad will help me out if that's what I wanted to do. So,
0: good footsteps to follow in. A former world champion. What, 2021?
24: Yeah, both the same year. Me and Dad won it. So,
0: wow. And that, of course, was right on the heels or right after the COVID stretch that we all went through and wondered how would we ever get back to a normal kind of life. It must be feeling pretty normal right now, though.
24: Yeah, it is, definitely. It was, you know, we were missing it for that year. You know, we still got to run that the 2020 year, but not fully on tour. And then when we came back, yeah, it was pretty good.
0: Have you got your eye on something you would like to win or be a part of? Is there a trophy? Is there a wagon that you'd like to be running alongside of that wins a championship? Maybe the Calgary Stampede?
24: Yeah. I mean, this year I was fortunate. I won Calgary. It was my first Calgary. I won with Labuschagne. But, you know, that's obviously very, very special. But, you know, to win it, you know, with Dad and Ethan, to win Calgary with them would be also, that would be something that's, you know, I'd definitely like to, you know, before I'm done or one of us are done, that we'd like to do. So
0: lots of room on that track now with just three wagons in each of the heats. Your thoughts?
24: I mean, it is what it is. I like the traditional four to a heat race, but I mean, it is what it is. You know, it makes more room, you know, more room out there, less not as tight for, you know, safety wise. So you know, if that's what, how they want it to be, then that's all right.
0: What does an outrider do for practice? How do you stay in shape? Do you do exercises outside of it, or what's your routine? What's a day in an outrider look like?
24: I don't know, wake up, do chores, you know, maybe ride a couple horses in the morning, and then, you know, it's kind of relax, usually have a nap, and I don't know, get a bunch of water in, just make sure you're hydrated, especially on hot days like it's been lately. So you know, just hang out and kind of prepare for the races at night.
0: Can you reflect on when we used to have four outriders in a heat? We had tent poles that they had to throw as well. Can you remember back to then?
24: I can't. No, I was young and I wasn't. I'd like to be able to, you know, throw a tent peg and do that, but I'm a little bit too young.
0: What's your preference? Do you like to hold or do you like to throw the stove?
24: It don't really matter to me. I usually end up throwing more stove now than holding leaders. But either or, I enjoy doing both.
0: Thank you for taking time to visit with us. That's outriding champion of the world back in 2021, Hayden Montewillo. Congratulations. We get back with more right here on WPCA Radio.
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0: Super Sunday night in Strathmore, Alberta, about 45 minutes to the east of Calgary. And, of course, this is one of the big summer shows that qualify the guys to be around for championship weekend. And that, of course, is not far away. Next week, they'll go Wednesday through Sunday in Dawson Creek, British Columbia. And then it's back to Rocky Mountain House in 5 days, 4 days of qualifying. And the top four will be in heat number nine on the final Sunday to wrap up the 2026 Chuck Wagon season along the circuit. It's had its bumps, its wet spots, and its bruises, but nonetheless, the last few weeks have been just perfect weather right through Calgary, then High River, and now here. Although it's a little chilly tonight, still no rain, and so great running conditions for all of the drivers and outriders, Billy.
1: No, it is, definitely. And, you know, Arnie, we're still waiting for wagons to come in. We might as well take another look at our Lennox leaderboard. Of course, Lennox is a leader in energy-efficient climate control solutions. Air is life. Make it perfect. Well, our Kirk's Trail Tire, wheels on fire, fast time of the night, belongs to Cruz Benzmiller with that 1:14.90, and that's a big, like almost three-quarters of a second over our second-place guy, which is Dayton Sutherland right now with a 1:15.51. Wade Solomon good for third with a 1:15.64. Then we have a split for fourth and fifth between Chris Molly and Verd Nolan, both of those drivers in at 1:15.87. Then we've got Ross Knight in sixth, Doug Irvine in seventh, Troy Dorchester eighth, ninth, Kurt Benzmiller, and tenth is Cody Ridsdale. And that time of Cruz Benzmiller's, well, we'll have to wait. He was ahead of Wade Solomon one spot, and of course, he beat him tonight, so he's going to stay ahead. So Cruz Benzmiller he's given himself a really, really good shot of getting into that championship final here. That was a great time here tonight.
0: 1:14.90 off the two barrel.
1: It is, Well, and again, you know, he took and that's what you got to do. I mean, you know, Kurt had a little bit of a slow start there off of barrel number one. Now, once he got it straightened out, he came out there, and Kurt Benzmiller ran a great race. But, you know, just that little bit of, you know, that little bit of an opening, got to give Cruz credit. He took advantage of it and just let him run. And they ran good for him here tonight. So, no, good to see Cruz there. And that's why, you know, that's why Brian Hepson was talking to him earlier. He had his toe was aching, and he thought, you know, something special is going to happen for Cruz Benzmiller here tonight, and that's why we had him on the show. So that was that's good to see, because we know he's got the pedigree to be great. He's already great. He's just going to get even better, and he'll be breaking through with a win, and who knows, it could be right here at Strathmore. Now,
0: we don't have time from heat number six, so there in heat number five is where Cruz Benzmiller is still one on this, the third night of qualifying.
1: Yeah, absolutely. Now the guys that a couple of guys that he's chasing here are going to be coming up. Preston Faithful is in third. Evan Ray Crotto's in fourth. He'll be coming up in heat number eight, and then Evan Solomon actually is in the same heat here with Preston Faithful. So all of these guys right now are going to be doing their thing here.
0: Outriders out doing their practice turns, and of course, once they're finished, they'll dismount and wait for the wagons to come in. Each of the wagons, and there are four here in Strathmore, will take a practice turn around their barrels and then go back and wait for the signal to come and line up. We're heading into the final three heats on this night number three in Strathmore, Alberta.
1: Yeah, and now let's take a look. The wagons have come out here for their practice turns. This is heat number seven, and this is a big heat, Arnie, so let's line them up. Who do we have?
0: Let's start with Preston Faithful out of Frog Lake First Nation in Alberta. De Havilland Aircraft Canada and the Water Bomber, his sponsor at barrel number one.
1: And the guy, one of the guys, he's in the crying hole right now looking to move up one spot, and that is Evan Solomon. And he's driving for De Havilland Aircraft of Canada, but he's driving for the Twin Otter.
0: And right beside him, Darcy Flatt from Bodo, Alberta, takes the reins of the Bar L5 Ranch Limited sponsored wagon at barrel number three.
1: And barrel number four, this is another former champion here at Strathmore, Luke Ternier for Magnum Ag Spreading. All right, let's look at our outriders here. Heat number 7, Preston Faithful's got Bodie Glass and Trey McGilvery. Evan Solomon has Rory Jarvis and Brendan Nolan. Darcy Flad has Ethan Matawillo and Weston Sutherland. And Luke Turnier has Nolan Cameron and Wyatt Dick.
0: And the outriders have dismounted and are just awaiting the return of the wagons. They're being called back up, and they do come in reverse order. So it'll be Luke Turnier at barrel number 4, the first one to march past the crowd and line up, and he's almost parallel to the grandstands, as a matter of fact. Darcy Flat at barrel 3, Evan Solomon at barrel number 2, and Preston Faithful, the last one to pull in, he'll be at barrel number 1. Once they're all lined up, we go to the voice of Chuck Wagon Racing, Les McIntyre, and heat number 7.
19: There's the horn, and we're off. A great start by the De Havilland crew as they simultaneously turn, but there goes Lightning Luke and Magnum Ad spreading. He is out of here. Hold the screen door open, Grandma. We getting out of town, and Lightning Luke is out in front by 2.5, nearly 3 lengths. Here comes some track record action as Luke Turnier flies into that second turn all by himself. Then we see the Havilland Water Bomber with Preston Faithful tucked in along the railer with the Twin Otter of Evan Solomon flying in behind him. And then it's Darcy Flath and Bar L5 Ranch.

0: when you're hot, you're hot. And it doesn't matter what barrel you draw. Luke Turgay just proved it off the four barrel in heat number 7. All right, let's go back for running times in heat number 6.
1: Time in that heat. Let's take you back to heat number 6 in our Wrangler running times. Jordy Fike, Revolve Industries, 1:15.09, puts him second fastest of the day so far. Mitch Sutherland, Canyon Rigging, at 1:15.90, second in the heat. Lane McGilvery, Friends of Canadian Oil and Gas, at 1:17.72. All those guys were penalty free. Lane Flad, Pure Country Meats, had a 1:18.18, but he also had one outrider that was late to cross the line, so a 1:19.18 puts him fourth. Your Wrangler wrap-up of heat number 6.
0: So there you go, times from heat number 6, and figuring in there, some pretty good times, though, 1:15.09. Not quite into the 14s, but very, very close. So we'll have to see how the last two heats figure in before we can give you your overall standings. And, of course, once we're able to do that, we can tell you who the four finalists are for our Dash for Cash on Sunday afternoon, or Monday afternoon.
2: Yeah, now taking a look at this. Now, this is going to be interesting here, Arnie. Okay. Now, now, there's nothing to talk about Luke Tournier, because Luke Tournier was just Luke Tournier and did what Luke Tournier did. He flew off of there and nobody touched him. Okay, but now the rest of the race here. So, Preston Faithful could get a 1 second late to barrels penalty, which isn't going to help him there. Now, Evan Solomon, it's weird because he, you know, they didn't really drive in very good, but man, did he ever do a nice piece of driving to keep his barrels up and go there. Like, he had his hands full, but you know, Evan is an extremely talented driver. He got the job done, no problem. And so he ended up coming out. It wasn't a great race, let's just put it this way. I mean, depending, but there's some strategy that needed to kick in here. Now, I think even with the 1 second penalty, if he does get it, and that's not our call, but he still would finish, Preston Faithful would still finish ahead of Evan Solomon, I believe, because I was surprised that Evan ended up as far back from Preston as he did. So I guess really what I'm saying is Cruz Benzmiller has really given himself a good shot. I mean, I think he has probably jumped over Evan Solomon at this time. We'll see what happens with Preston Faithful, but the guy we really got to watch is Ray Crotto. I mean, Ray Crotto's got fourth place, and we'll have to wait and see if he's able to, if he's going to hold on to it.
0: And that's
2: but Cruz Benzmiller's run might have just exceeded Preston Faithful. Like, he might have passed Preston Faithful in the aggregate standings. But we won't know until we see the times. We don't know how fast it was. Generally, when Luke Tournier does that, he's very fast. I'm sure if I was the De Havilland boys in that heat, that I would hope that that would be the day money run so far.
0: Well, you talked about the importance of Ray Crotto, and I can point out now that he has drawn barrel number 1 for this final evening of qualifying, and he is fourth overall. So if it was all said and done, he would have made the Dash for Cash on a Monday afternoon. But let's see how well he does versus the rest of the competitors.
2: Yeah, well, I mean, well, the thing is, Ray Crotto is rock solid. I mean, he is... Well, I mean, just look at his resume. That's all you have to do, and you know that he's going to be there. But there's always you know, a little bit of movement in there. It's gonna. But when we get the running times for heat number 7, it wouldn't surprise me to see that that Cruz Benzmiller is still sitting number 1 in the aggregate, or at least you know, for right now, or at least, you know, if he was ahead of Evan Solomon. That wouldn't, and possibly Preston Faithful. It won't surprise me at this point.
0: And it's still not etched in stone, because the guy that's number 1 is also in the very last heat on this final evening. Jason Glass, the defending champion here in Strathmore, and he's currently at 2:27.04 after two nights of times in, and that's number 1.
2: Well, he is, and also the guy that's number 2, Aubrey Montewillo, and he's off of barrel number 1. So, Jason, one thing that Jason, he's opened up a big lead on these guys right now. He's got probably 2.25 seconds to play with, if you want to call it that. But coming off of barrel number 4, we've seen him make some big runs. Aubrey Montewillo off of number 1 is going to be tough to knock out of there, as is the guy off

0: off of barrel number one that you're going to announce here right away. He's going to be tough to knock out of there.
1: All right,
0: who is that guy on barrel number one?
1: Let's set them up for you. Ray Crotto lives just down the road right here in Strathmore. K&K Livestock Company at barrel number one.
0: And barrel number two, and he's having a much improved season, and that's Dustin Gorse with Century Downs Racetrack and Casino.
1: And your Calgary Stampede reigning champion, Jamie Labuschagne from St. Walburg, Saskatchewan, Wild Rose Pump and Compression Limited, is sponsor at barrel three.
0: And off of barrel number four, he was our Battle of the Foothills champion 1 week ago, and that is Chad Fike with the Tomco group of companies. Our outriders, Ray Crotto has Brendan Nolan and Britt Irvine. Dustin Gorse has Rory Jarvis and Nolan Cameron. Jamie Labuschagne has got Hayden Matawillo and Trey McGilvery. And Chad Fike has Ethan Matawillo and Wyatt Dick.
1: And they're all lined up at the barrels, so let's go to Les McIntyre and the call of heat number eight.
0: Ahead. Okay, let's, you know what, it's going to be a pullout. All four wagons are ahead. Looks like Chad Fike is going to get the false start, I believe. They better get in there and give Chad a hand there. Yeah, Chad's kind of jumped. Jamie Labuschagne's jumped. Ray Crotto's jumped. Dustin Gorse jumped. All four guys were ahead of their barrels. That has got pullout all over it, but I do believe that Chad Fike was the first one to go. Unless there was something that happened on barrel one and two that we didn't quite see or judge it, I believe the false start's going to go to Chad Fike.
1: And he, of course, will go back and line up with the rest of them and be the first to return because he's lining up or trying to line up at barrel number four when we got a little bit of an early start. The horn hadn't sounded. They weren't ready to go, but the horses were.
0: And, oh, yeah.
1: That's why the confusion. So we'll do a restart for heat number eight.
0: And we'll see what happens on them. I mean, sometimes, well, we saw the other night when we had a restart there, it didn't seem to, I think it cost Dayton Sutherland a little bit of time, but it certainly didn't have any effect on the race. But sometimes, you know, these things affect different wagons, different drivers, different horses in different ways, and we'll see if that's going to have any impact on this race, because this is a key race for obvious reason.
1: No question about it. Chad Fike, first one to come back in. These are the Tomco group of companies lining up at barrel four. Jamie Labuschagne is right beside him, your Calgary Stampede champion. Then it'll be Dustin Gorse from Wainwright, Alberta, and Ray Crotto Jr., the last one to pull into place. He's just about lined up at barrel number one. Now let's go to Les McIntyre. Here's heat number eight.
2: There's a horn and a quick start right across the board. Watch Ray Crotto Jr. on that number one barrel. He's got to be fast. He's got to be clean. Dustin Gorse, two wheels alongside of Jamie Labuschagne, and things get tight tonight with Chad Fike to the outside, Ray Crotto Jr. to the inside, and that's how we roll into that turn. One outrider yet to go. It's okay, Britt. You got lots of time. You can catch him. And here we go around that first turn with Ray Crotto Jr. He's tucked in tight along the rail. And now you can see Dustin Gorse in behind him with Century Downs. Watch Chad Fike on the outside. He's looking over his left shoulder to see Jamie Labuschagne and Wild Rose. And they're all bunched up in behind Ray Crotto Jr. with his K&K livestock wagon. And now the third turn is going to tell the story. Ray's tight to that rail. Dustin needs some room. Jamie backs off, gives him that room, but you can't pass what you can't catch. And right now, Ray Crotto and K&K Livestock is a little hard to catch as they round the turn for the home stretch drive, the Hub International home stretch drive. And the louder you cheer, the quicker Ray Jr. will get here. Dustin Gorse going to take a run at him, but it'll be too little, too late as Ray Crotto lines him out for a victory. Can he climb into the top four? We're about to find out. He gets there a length and a quarter ahead of Dustin Gorse. Jamie Labuschagne just ahead of Chad Fike and his Tomco group of companies. And that is a wrap. Good job, Britt. You give it your best shot, buddy.
1: Well, Ray Crotto trying to stay in the top four and be around for a championship dash for cash on a Monday afternoon. He was off the one barrel. We don't have times yet, but we will find that out and share it with you shortly.
2: Number seven, and it goes like this. Here's your Wrangler wrap-up, Pete Seven. Preston Faithful, De Havilland Aircraft, Water Bomber, on paper, won the heat with a penalty-free 113.76. Luke Tournier would have had a 113.05, but he was assessed 1 second. His wagon was ahead of the barrel when they blew the horn. You must have your rear wheel even with or just behind that bottom or track barrel. He did not, and he is now 114.05, still second in the heat. Evan Salmon, De Havilland Aircraft's Twin Otter, flew in 1:15.25 to be third. And Darcy Flad, Bar L5 Ranch, is 1:16.04. So now Preston Faithful goes into the lead with a fast time.
0: Okay.
1: Well, yes, that makes it interesting, doesn't it? But look at that great time. Preston Faithful, 1:13.76.
0: Well, and as we mentioned, we knew that Luke Tournier, when he takes off the way that he did, that it's going to be a fast time, and that's exactly what happened. And Preston, that was good there. Now, we were wondering about Ray Crotto Jr. Well, he won the race, but he's got a laid-out rider. That could be very, very expensive for him right now. So, because right now I do have Cruz Bensmiller ahead of Evan Salmon and just behind Preston Faithful. So that 1 second penalty of Ray Crotto Jr.'s could be the difference. But right now, Cruz Bensmiller has given himself a tremendous chance of getting into that championship final.
1: And
0: we'll have to see how fast Ray Crotto is, because he can make some fast runs too. And that 1 second still might get him in there, but it's going to be tough. We'll see.
1: We'll have all the numbers for you, but we've got to get one more heat out of the way. Heat number 9, and in that one is the guy that was number one after 2 days, Jason Glass, the defending champion from High River. And Jason will be running off the 4-barrel. So let's see. He needs that good straight start, much like we see Chance Vegan do very often. If he can get that kind of a run off the 4-barrel, I think he's guaranteed a spot on Monday afternoon.
0: Well, barring a disaster, I think that Jason Glass is going to be in there regardless.
1: Yes.
0: I mean, even if he doesn't get that the front end run like what we just saw Luke Tournier do, even if he comes out and, just kind of lets the other guys go and ducks into the rail, I mean, Jason's got a strong, strong running outfit, and he will be there at the finish line regardless of where he comes out. And he'll be in there. I can't see Jason Glass giving up. Barring a disaster, which doesn't happen really very often to Jason Glass, we'll just have to wait and see what happens. But I think Jason's just pretty tough when he comes in there. So
1: the other outfit that you got to keep your eye on is Aubrey Montewillo. He is also in the top four with this, the final night of qualifying, and he has drawn the number one barrel for the ninth and final race.
0: Yeah, and I think Aubrey is getting rock solid, number one in the world. He's number one in the world for a reason. He's been the world champion before. He's won a pile of shows, and he'll be tough. So, I think, barring, anything really serious, I think those two guys are, you're never safe. You're never safe. We've seen that. I don't like using that that word when it comes to placement out here. But they're pretty solid, those guys. And right now, the guy that's made the charge is Cruz Bensmiller. And I think Cruz is going to get in there.
1: Well, we're going to see, because we've got times to come in from heat number 8. We'll run 9 and then also add those times. And you're talking about Cruz Bensmiller way back in our penalty-free heat number 5. He had the 1:14.90. So is that a factor? We'll find out
0: Get
1: the rest of the times.
0: Oh, yeah. No, it will be, I think for sure. But our riders are out here right now, and let's line them up here. Arnie, this is heat number 9. They're coming out for their practice turns. It's getting cold out here.
1: Yes, it
0: right
1: is
0: now. So, but anyways, let's line them up. Let's go right now.
1: Aubrey Montewillo, Hoadley, Alberta Cowboy. That's close to Pinoca. The Cooperators, his sponsor, and Aubrey runs at barrel number 1.
0: And barrel number 2, this is going to be Logan Gorst for Inter-Pacific Specialized Services Limited.
1: And out of barrel number 3, you'll see Chance Vegan up in the box. The Calgary Cowboy with Blackstone Drilling Fluids, his sponsor at barrel 3.
0: And finally, off of barrel number 4, this is our defending champion and the guy that's leading it all so far, and that is Jason Glass with Birchcliff Energy Limited. And our outriders, Aubrey Montewillo's got Ethan Montewillo and Hayden Montewillo. Logan Gorst has Nolan Cameron and Tyson Watson. Chance Vegan is Rory Jarvis and Rory Armstrong. And Jason Glass has Bodie Glass and Trey McGilvery.
1: And they have all finished their practice turns, just waiting for the infield judge to let them know, come on back. The Outriders have dismounted after doing their practice turns, and they'll be ready to go for real once we get the wagons all lined up, and they do that in reverse order. So the first one, if you're watching and listening tonight, it'll be Jason Glass from High River and Birchcliff Energy, the first one to pull back in. He lines up at barrel number four, right beside him, former world champion and Calgary Stampede champion Chance Vegan, lining up at barrel number three. Here comes Logan Gorse from Meadow Lake, Saskatchewan. He is drawn barrel number two for this final evening of qualifying. Aubrey Montewillo, the 2021 world champion, at barrel number one. Let's go to Les McIntyre, heat number nine.
2: There's the horn, and we're off. A great start right across the board, and that's Logan Chance Vegan and Blackstone. Smokes him out of there in a hurry, gets out there in front of Jason Glass, and then Aubrey Montewillo gets the rail away from Jason, but can he hang on to it? Jason's looking for some room. He's got a wagon ahead of him, a wagon behind him, and the trailer along the railer is none other than Logan Gorse, and they're all strung out like a big old freight train. There goes the last outrider for Chance Vegan, and look at this guy. Chance Vegan leads the drive down the backstretch. He might have a late outrider, but this here is the race. Jason Glass, Birchcliff Energy, trying to stay ahead of Aubrey Montewillo. Aubrey's got the rail, but he's got a wagon in front of him. What do you do? Thread the needle? We're about to find out. Logan Gorse and Interpacific in behind the pack, and now it's time to play a little checkers. As Jason Glass and Birchcliff Energy open him up, and right at his left elbow now is the big wheel team of Aubrey Montewillo, the Stinger, and the race is on in the Hub International home stretch drive. Chance Vegan out in front of the pack. Aubrey Montewillo along the rail. Jason Glass with a late charge from the outside opens him up a notch. At the wire, it's going to be Aubrey Montewillo. Jason Glass will be second to Mr. Aubrey Montewillo, and that is going to be a close call, and it's Logan Gorse that rolls in to be fourth in a very exciting heat number nine.
1: Oh, that's going to be a close one when we get all the numbers, and it'll be critical if there's any additional penalties added on. But Jason Glass first coming in winds up third in heat number nine. Let's go for times in heat eight. And Les McIntyre has those running times for us.
2: Rory, I won't tell him who you are. Let's check out, there's two Rorys in that wagon, remember? I won't tell you which one. Here's your Wrangler running times in heat number eight. They go like this. Dustin Gorst, Century Downs Racetrack and Casino, 115.92. Penalty free to win the heat. Ray Crotto, K&K Livestock. Oh, 114.93. Picked up 1 second for a late outrider. Could change things around in the aggregate. It's 115.93. Jamie Labuschagne, Wild Rose Pumps and Compression. Penalty free at 117.15 to be third. Chad Fike, Tomco Group of Companies, 117.89. Was assessed 2 seconds for creating that false start that we talked about. 119.89 the total time. So the aggregate's going to be interesting.
1: Well, you're not kidding, yeah. Especially now with Ray Corrado adding a second in a penalty, yeah. And he was fourth, so he couldn't afford to drop any more. He won't be in the dash.
0: Well, and that heat wasn't as fast as, I mean, yes, was he in the 114s? Yes, but, you add that penalty to it, and, he might, Evan Solomon might have crawled in there.
1: 115.93 with the penalty, Billy.
0: So, I think for the second week in a row, Evan Solomon's going to probably end up in the, Wade Solomon was in the crying hole last week. But Evan Solomon, I think, might end up in the crying hole this week because I didn't see any penalties there for Jason Glass or Aubrey Montewillo. They both had strong finishes. They were both going to be tough to beat. Chance Vegan, a good run for Chance. Unfortunately, he's got the 1 second for having a late outrider as well. But the guys that we were watching in that heat, Aubrey Montewillo and Jason Glass. And so I think that Cruz Benzmiller is going to grab fourth hole in this championship final here tomorrow. So good on him. But again, we got to wait for Our Wrangler running times. You'll get all of that when we get to our Fortis Alberta wrap-up report, and we'll be able to give you everything we know.
1: Yes, and then we'll share it with you. And we also have an interesting feature, the hot heat of the night.
0: Yep.
1: And that's right around the corner as we continue from the Badger Daylighting Broadcast booth here in Strathmore, Alberta, Canada. And it's coming to you live on WPCA Radio.
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9: 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It's time to rewind one of tonight's races for the hot heat of the night. 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
1: And we are back here in Strathmore, Alberta. Chilly evening after those beautiful warm temperatures of 30. And we've completed 9 heats of racing action. Don't have the times yet from heat number 9. But we certainly do have all of the wagons now completing and trying to qualify for our Dash for Cash, which comes up on Monday. But before we get to all of that, let's take a look at what we saw happen tonight. And I kind of liked heat number 5 as our hot heat of the night. Billy, your thoughts?
0: Well, I think that's probably the most logical choice. I mean, when you consider the circumstances that that they were under, Cruz Benzmiller, Kurt Benzmiller, both actually having a shot of getting into that championship final heat. They both needed to make big runs. Well, one of them did, and that was Cruz out there giving himself a shot. I think actually he's going to get in there because of what he did there. It was a penalty-free race. It was the fast time of the night at that point of the evening, and I think probably one of the best heats that we've seen all night.
1: So here you have them. Kurt Benzmiller or Dewberry at barrel number 1. Cruz Benzmiller, also from Dewberry, at barrel number 2. Evan McGee from Saskatoon runs off barrel number 3, and Chris Molly from Chauvin, Alberta, running off barrel number 4. Here it is, heat number 5, your hot heat of the night.
2: There's a horn, and we're off. Outriders load up, and mount up, and there goes Chris Molly in extreme packaging from the outside, smokes him to the track, and Cruz Benzmiller, Rob Knight Truck Lines gets in alongside Kurt Benzmiller and Evan McGee, dueling it out for third and fourth, but look at that speedster on the front end as Barrows remain standing, and a two-wagon race takes us into that second turn, and the hot one it is, down along the rail now, Cruz Benzmiller, Rob Knight Truck Lines holding off that fourth barrel runner, Chris Molly in extreme packaging in a dead heat as they go down that backstretch. Now Chris a horse length ahead, but Cruz has got that rail advantage, and he's a cool-headed kid, that guy. Then we go back to Kurt Benzmiller and Versatile Energy holding off a charge from Evan McGee and his outfit, Irvine's Tack and Western Wear, all dressed up, no place to go, but watch this duel on the front end. Wheel to wheel as they bang a little steel out of that turn. Cruz Benzmiller, Rob Knight Truck Lines, he's shifting into overdrive, and it's your turn to come alive. He's southbound to the Bungie Field to feed finish line as the Hub International homestretch drive gets gobbled up by Cruz Benzmiller. RKTL a length and a quarter ahead of Chris Molly, just ahead of Uncle Kurt Benzmiller. And Irvine's Tack with Evan McGee rolls in to be fourth in a well-driven heat number five.
1: And Cruz Benzmiller off the two-barrel did it in a 1:14 and 90. Now we need the times from heat number 9, and then we can look them all over and determine who gets in the dash for cash. That's all coming up on the Fortis Alberta Wrap-Up Show, which is next from the Badger Daylight Broadcasting booth here in Strathmore. All of the action, of course, on WPCA Radio.
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17: The line that connects the porch light left on for the teenagers is the same line that powers the reading light Dad sits under and the garage door he will open for them, just to let them know he knows what time they actually came home. And that same line connects electricity to over 240 communities across Alberta. It's all we think about, so you don't have to. Fortis Alberta, the line that connects us all.
9: The racing is done and the dust has settled. It's now time for the Fortis Alberta Wrap-Up Report and a recap of tonight's races. Fortis Alberta, the official power supply partner of WPCA and the line that connects us all.
1: Day three of the competition here in Strathmore, Alberta. The final chance to qualify for our Dash for Cash on a Monday. Now, that racing gets started at 12 noon on Monday. And, of course, it'll be heat number nine with the top four wagons. By the way, heat number nine, we still need some running time. So the Fortis Alberta wrap-up show with Billy Melville, and we'll get all of those times and tell you who will be in our Dash for Cash on Monday.
0: Yes, this is our Fortis Alberta wrap-up report. And, of course, Fortis Alberta, they don't sell you electricity, but they bring it right to your door. And as an electricity distributor, they'll bring it to your door safely. You bring it to your door reliably. And they bring it to 600,000 doors in the forms of homes, farms, and businesses in 240 communities throughout Alberta. They are the line that connects us all. Okay, let's take a look at our Wrangler running times, first order of business for heat number nine. And winning the heat, it was Aubrey Mottawillow and the Cooperators with a penalty-free run of 1:13.93. So 1:13.93 for Aubrey Mottawillow and the Cooperators. They win heat number nine. Second place in the heat, it was Logan Gorston, Interpacific Specialized Services Limited. He was also penalty free at 1:15.93. So 1:15.93 for Logan Gorston, Interpacific Specialized Services Limited. Third place in the heat was Jason Glass, Birchcliff Energy Limited. He had a running time of 1:14.12, but he picked up 2 seconds for an outrider missing a barrel. Brought him up to 1:16.12. So 1:16.12 for Jason Glass and Birchcliff Energy Limited, leaving Chance Vegan, Blackstone Drilling Fluids Limited in fourth. He had a running time of 1:13.77. But he picked up 3 seconds in penalties, two for an outrider missing a barrel, one for an outrider being late, brought him up to 1:16.77. So 1:16.77 for Chance Vegan and Blackstone Drilling Fluids Limited. Those are your Wrangler running times for heat number nine. Now let's flip over here and look at the top 10 for the day, and our Kirk's Trail Tire Wheels on Fire fast time of the night tonight goes to Preston Faithful. De Havilland Aircraft of Canada, the water bomber, with that very rapid 1:13.76. Second on the night, it was Aubrey Mottawillow with the 1:13.93. Luke Chernier, even with the 1 second penalty, grabbed third with a 1:14.05. Fourth place, he was the feature of our hot heat of the night, Cruz Bensmiller with a 1:14.90. Fifth place tonight, Jordy Fike with a 1:15.09. Sixth place was Evan Salmond with a 1:15.25. Seventh was Dayton Sutherland with a 1:15.51. Eighth was Wade Salmond with a 1:15.64. And then we had a split for ninth and tenth with Vern Nolan and Chris Molly, both of those drivers in at 1:15.87. Now let's flip over to our top 10 in the aggregate, and we're going to give it to you as per usual in reverse order. Number 10, Kirk Bensmiller with a 3-day combined time of 3:47.57. Ninth place is Vern Nolan at 3:47.55. Eighth place, Dayton Sutherland at 3:46.95. Seventh, Wade Salmond at 3:46.60. Sixth place is Ray Crotto Jr. at 3:46.06. In fifth place, and just missing the championship final heat by 21/100ths of a second, is Evan Salmond at 3:45.66. So as it sits right now, our final four, grabbing fourth place, moving up from sixth place into fourth, it is Cruz Bensmiller at 3:45.45. Third place is Preston Faithful at 3:43.57. Second place, Aubrey Mottawillow at 3:43.20. And grabbing number one spot, it is Jason Glass at 3:43.16. So it looks like we're going to have a tremendous championship final heat tomorrow. Jason Glass, Aubrey Mottawillow, Preston Faithful, and Cruz Bensmiller. Okay, we've got one last order of business. That is our world standings. Now, no change at the top. Aubrey Mottawillo, number one in the world at 859.5 points. Second place is Jason Glass at 829.5 points. Third place now is Logan Gorst at 729.5 points. Chance Vegan slips down into fourth at 719 points. Fifth place, Ray Crotto Jr. at 714.5 points. Sixth is Evan Solomon at 698. Seventh, Preston Faithful at 680.5 points. Eighth place is Dustin Gorst at 676 points. Ninth is Jamie Labuschagne at 671.5. Tenth, Luke Cherney at 652.5 points. And we're going to go down to 12 because now we have this series, so the drivers are going to be gunning for 12 spots. So let's give it to you. 11th place is Chad Fike at 645.5. And 12th place is Darcy Flatt at 617.5. But that just puts him 4 points up on Cruz Bensmiller, who's currently in 13th. Lane Flatt is 14th at 609.5. Mitch Sutherland is 15th at 603.5. And I think we can go down to 15th right there. So now we've taken a look at it. We've given you the Wrangler running times for heat number 9, the top 10 in the day, the top 10 in the aggregate, including our final four for tomorrow, and our top 15 actually in the world standings, because everybody's going to be shooting to try to get into that top 12 before we get to Rocky Mountain House for the Kirk's Trail Tire series that we're going to have this year. And Arnie, that is going to complete our Fortis Alberta wrap-up report.
1: And it also tells us who's involved in our Dash for Cash, and it starts on Monday right at 12 noon, and they'll have, of course, 8 heats leading up to Jason Glass, Aubrey Mottawillo, Preston Faithful, and Cruz Bensmiller in our Dash for Cash heat number 9 on a Monday afternoon. Well, that is the story of day number 3 of the Heritage Days Chuckwagon Racing Competition here at the Exhibition Grounds in Strathmore, Alberta. The action continues, as I said, with day 3's action on Monday, August the 3rd. That'll be at 12 noon Mountain Daylight Time. 4 outfits after 3 days of qualifying will compete in heat number 9, championship final tomorrow afternoon. 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Special note of thanks to those who dropped by to participate in today's broadcast: Brian Hepson, Cruz Bensmiller, Preston Faithful, and Hayden Mottawillo. On behalf of track announcer Les McIntyre and our longtime color man and chuck wagon historian Billy Melville, roving reporter Kaz Patterson, and for executive producer and marketing manager Brian Hepson, we invite you to join us Monday, August the 3rd at 12 noon. That's Mountain Daylight Time. 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
30: Tennille Towns had the song nearly finished, but something was missing. She knew exactly what the guitar part needed to feel like, and one name kept coming to mind. So she asked herself, what would Keith Urban do on this song? But then she took it one step further and decided to just ask him.
2: And I can't believe he said yes, but the guitar licks that you hear and that solo on this track, that's all Keith Urban, just completely embracing this song with his signature sound and that absolute joy that he brings to his music and his live shows. I look up to him so much, and I'm so grateful that he was up for adding his fingerprint to the song.
30: Rising up two spots to song number 15, this is Tenille Townes, with, of course, some help from Keith Urban, Sunshine's Free.
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0: And that was Kenny Chesney holding steady in spot number 14 with his song, Carry On.
1: Let's take a break from counting down the top 30 and check out one on the rise. Here's one to watch.
0: James Barker Band are back with new music and a new direction. After Dark is their first release of 2026, and it sounds like a band hitting a reset button in the best possible way. James says they spent 6 months blocking out the noise and just focusing on writing songs that make them feel something in their souls. The song itself is built around a beer and a bourbon at the end of a long day. One for the person you are tonight, one for everything you've been through. Six number ones at Canadian Country Radio, 407 million global streams, and they're just getting started on what comes next. Here's the James Barker Band with After Dark, our one to watch on the Cross Canada Country Countdown.
2: If you see me in the morning, I tell you it's important to understand I'm just a little sick.

0: And that was our one to watch from the James Barker Band, After Dark. George Burge just checked in with fans and says new music is close, like real close. In fact, he's been deep and immersed in the Nashville writing community and says his next chapter is going to be the best thing he's ever shared. When we return, we will have song number 13 from George Burge on the Cross Canada Country Countdown.
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0: Falling two spots to number 13. That was George Burge with some help from Luke Bryan. Ride, ride, ride.
1: Number 12.
0: Morgan Griffiths is having a moment. The Abbotsford, BC independent artist who burst onto Canadian country radio with Bourbon has just picked up his first ever CCMA nominations. Three of them, to be exact. Breakthrough Artist, Fan's Choice, and Single of the Year for Bourbon. Morgan's reaction on social media was, "My mind is blown." Both of his singles have now cracked the top five on the Canadian country chart. He'll be in Saskatoon in September for the CCMAs. Down five spots to song number 12. This is Just Being Me from Morgan Griffiths.

0: 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That was Morgan Griffiths with Just Being Me.
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0: Bailey Zimmerman grew up in a trailer in Louisville, Illinois. And the moment the music started paying off, he knew exactly what he wanted to do first. He didn't buy himself a sports car or a mansion. He took care of his family. Here's Bailey on what that looked like.
2: My family was in a lot of debt due to just failed businesses. So I really helped them just get clean and free. But then I just got my mom a new house. 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She's got a pool. My grandma doesn't have to worry. My dad, my brother, everybody, we're just good. And it means a lot because I've been so blessed by God and I don't know why.
0: Up 2 spots this week on the countdown. This is Chevy Silverado from Bailey Zimmerman. Why?

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8: Hey everyone, it's Chase Kasner here, born and raised in Larder Lake, Ontario. The song you're about to hear, I wrote with a couple buddies of mine, Daryl Scott and Jesse Slack. It was just a regular day. I had an idea that I wanted to write about, and we got together and tried to make it happen. It was originally supposed to be a sad song, kind of along the lines of, you know I broke your heart, I know I did this and that, but just, you can tell anybody, just don't tell my mama. But it kind of morphed itself into a fun summer song by the end of the writing session. And, you know, we couldn't be happier with the way it turned out. So here is my new song, Don't Tell My Mama, on Cross Canada Country Countdown.

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0: 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It's the Cross

0: but we do, don't we?
1: And that was Morgan Wallen with his song, Don't We? Moving up one spot to number five.
2: Number four.
1: Ella Langley wrote, I Can't Love You Anymore, and sent it to Morgan Wallen about a month before the world heard it. And he loved it immediately. They debuted it live in front of 80,000 people in Tuscaloosa, Alabama on April 18th. But Langley had actually teased it weeks earlier in her Choosing Texas music video. The license plate on the truck reads, ICLYA, I Can't Love You Anymore. It has a sultry 70s feel. Think Fleetwood Mac. And it's about that exhausting push and pull of a relationship that you just can't fully walk away from. Down one spot from last week, the two biggest names in country music are holding spot number four on the countdown. Here's Ella Langley and Morgan Wallen. I Can't Love You Anymore.

0: And that was song number 4 from Ella Langley and Morgan Wallen, I Can't Love You Anymore.
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0: This might just be one of the best stories of Luke Combs' European tour. A British actress named Catherine Taldesley brought what she thought were Luke Combs' tickets as a Christmas gift for her husband and bragged to all her coworkers, booked a hotel, got a babysitter. They showed up to the venue and the first red flag was that the place wasn't very full. The second red flag was that the Luke Combs on stage actually had an Irish accent. She had accidentally bought tickets to a tribute show. The story went viral, and when the real Luke Combs heard about it, he invited them to his actual show and gave them backstage passes. Here was song number 3, down 2 spots this week. This is Luke Combs, Be By.

0: Well, that was song number 3 on our countdown this week from Luke Combs. And are you ready to find out who's in the number 1 spot? Together, we will, when we return to the Cross Canada Country Countdown.
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5: So we are down to the final two, and I think you probably know the routine by now. I'm going to have you wait just a little bit longer, because we need to find out who was the leader last year.
4: Top of the charts 1 year ago, here's last year's leader.
5: 1 year ago this week, Nate Smith was sitting at the top of the charts with Fix What You Didn't Break. One critic called it honest and faithful to country music while clearly showing Nate's rock influences. Here's Nate with a bit more on that.
6: So Fix What You Didn't Break. This is one of my favorite songs I've been a part of. I remember the day that I went in to go write it. It was with Ashley Gorley, Lindsey Rhymes, and Taylor Phillips. And we were just kind of like leaning into like my influences of like what I grew up listening to. So I grew up listening to a lot of pop rock, stuff like Lifehouse. So we really went after the song in that way. But it just, from a sonic standpoint, it sounds incredible. I love the chorus, how big it gets and everything. And then lyrically, I don't know, it's got that meaningful, sentimental thing that I love, that whole like redeeming love aspect to it. So the song's very special to me.
5: Here now with last year's leader at this time. This is Nate Smith, Fix What You Didn't Break.

0: And that was our leader from this time last year. Nate Smith, Fix What You Didn't Break.
1: Number two.
0: Kane Brown just added another brand deal to his growing list, and this one is perfect for summer. 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Here now with song number two, up two spots. This is Kane Brown and Woman.
2: It's not

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0: Congratulations are in order for Jason Aldean. Don't Tell on Me has just hit number one on country radio, making it his 32nd career number one. 32! That's a number that very few artists in the history of this format will ever reach. His Songs About Us tour is rolling right now, and this week, he's also sitting at the top of the Cross Canada Country Countdown. Here is your number one. This is Jason Aldean, Don't Tell on Me.

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2: 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Feed wheat is down $5 at $2.95 or $8.03 per bushel. And corn is down $3 at $305 per pound. In the milling wheat market, September Minneapolis futures dropped 10 cents at $6.93. The local hard red spring bid for August movement at $8.25 per bushel. In the oilseeds, November canola futures are down $8.30 at $760.30 per pound or $17.24 per bushel. In the pulse markets, nearby red lentil prices are trading at 22 cents per pound, and yellow peas remain at $7.50 per bushel. In the cattle markets, August live cattle increased 90 cents at $232, 12.5 cents per hundredweight. 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
1: Hi again, everyone, and welcome to Championship Monday here at the Strathmore Alberta Rodeo and Exhibition Grounds. The best chuck wagon outfits after 3 days of qualifying will be up in heat number 9 today, and the Dash for Cash in the Heritage Days finale. The early afternoon draw allows the chuck wagon participants to get a head start to the eighth leg of the series. That'll open on Wednesday night of this week in Dawson Creek, British Columbia. Temperature a chilly 16 degrees and a pretty brisk wind, but sunny skies to boot, making for great Monday afternoon in the declaration of our newest WPCA Tour champion. Track conditions for the 36 outfits already in complete. They're simply fantastic. We'll have all 9 heats on today's race card, which will be called by the award-winning track announcer Les McIntyre. And also on this afternoon's broadcast, we'll be joined by the familiar voice of radio and TV superstar and our longtime broadcasting colleague, mentor, and man of all things chuck wagon, Billy Melville. Welcome to Championship Monday in the GMC Pro Chuck Wagon Tour, coming to you from the Badger Daylight Broadcasting Booth in Strathmore, Alberta, where the crush at hard ice heat of the day will be heat number 1. All of the action coming to you live from Strathmore, Alberta, right here on WPCA Radio.
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9: Championship Monday here from the 2026 Strathmore Stampede. Brian Hebson joined by Vern Nolan, finished ninth in the aggregate after 3 days. And Vern, we talked during the Calgary Stampede. You said you were moving some horses around, trying to find that day money outfit. Do you feel like you're getting closer?
10: Yeah, absolutely. The horses are starting to work a little bit now, and I knew the process that we had to do, the road ahead when we took this outfit over. And yeah, you know, in my eyes, it's a 3-year thing, and we're 2 years into it, and they're starting to come now. And every time you get a position filled with something solid, then you can move and just keep bettering it. And it takes time, but it's coming. We're happy with where we're at, and hopefully finish up strong here.
9: You've had a lot of success in chuck wagon racing, and you just mentioned patience. Do you find it difficult or a challenge to be patient, knowing that it might take 3 or 4 years?
10: Absolutely. Mitch was over earlier on. We were visiting and having a look and discussing horses and stuff. And I said, you know, I think the process is easier the less competitive you are. I was fortunate enough in wagon racing. I had a good, you know, especially my last half of my career, you know, we had some success and stuff. And you get used to that success, and then all of a sudden that's taken away from you and you're back down building at the bottom and stuff. And I struggle with that. I'm not going to lie. It's hard running down there. I'm used to, you know, being in the ninth heat and stuff, and you're running at the second and third heat, and it's different. So, you know, it's tough, but it's, you know, you learn to appreciate things again and stuff. So it's been quite a deal. And we just try to stay positive and move forward.
9: So looking ahead to 2027, obviously, as you mentioned, being patient, you want to continue to grow. Do you feel you still have some changes to make within your outfits? And how do you approach that over the next two shows and the off season?
10: Absolutely. And that's what we're doing right now. You know, we come out of Calgary, you got to be a little careful what you do there. We wanted to stay, you know, half clean and you know, make a good safe 10 days there. But we got out of there and just not being satisfied with what I did there. And we're looking for next year here now. So we started throwing some new horses in that I've been schooling in the mornings and stuff, and a couple of them actually turned these outfits around. Usually that's the result of it, but you also got to be a little bit careful doing that. And we just, you know, now we got both these outfits working pretty good with some new ones on, so we'll just keep, you know, I got two or three more I'd like to fit in before we're done the season, for looking forward to next year, like looking ahead to next year. And that's what we're going to do. That's the game plan.
9: Well, let's change gears. Let's talk about Cruz Benzmiller, your son. He's in the Dash today. What does it feel like to have him in there and a chance to win a show?
10: You know, it's his turn. Cruz has been working hard at the sport and doing well at it. He takes pride in it and, you know, puts a good show on and looks after his horses good and stuff. And good driver. Like, he's always been solid on the seat and stuff. And so it's his turn. There's no doubt. I mean, we Lisa and I make a point every night to go watch at least that heat when we're done. And, you know, and super proud of him, what he's doing. And, you know, I think he's probably getting close to where, you know, another year and you'll see him in lots of them last heats. And he's just got some nice outfits going and driving right. And so, yeah, today to see him in that, it's not a surprise. We're going to go watch him and support him, and hopefully he wins it.
9: Well, Vern, thanks for doing this, and good luck the rest of the season.
10: Thanks for having me.
9: That's Vern Nolan, 2026, looking to rebuild his outfit. Definitely moving in the right direction. You can listen to all the action from Championship Monday here on 96.5 The Ranch, or log on to watch.wpca.com and watch the live stream.
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1: And welcome back. It is Championship Monday afternoon from the Badger Daylight Broadcasting Booth here in Strathmore, Alberta. Yes, a fairly strong northerly wind today, and not the sunny, very, very hot and sticky conditions we've had. I think most are wearing a jacket or a cover today until at least they have to get out there and jump on a horse and act as an outrider, or up in the box and pull the reins and drive their best for this championship day. It all comes down to heat number 9 later this afternoon. Jason Glass, Aubrey Montewillow, Preston Faithful, and Cruz Bensviller have qualified for the big money showdown.
14: They have, and it's going to be an absolutely outstanding race here this afternoon. And it's even going to be an even more interesting race because of how the barrel draw worked out. Now, here's what happens. This is what they do. They take four number ones and they put them into a hat. Now, that does not represent the barrel position. That represents the driver. In this case, Jason Glass, because he finished first in the aggregate. Then they put three number twos in the hat. That represents Aubrey Montewillow. Then they put two number threes, which represents Preston Faithful, and one number four. So the idea behind it is to, it's a little bit of the luck of the draw, but the driver also, you know, if you finish higher in the aggregate, you have a better chance of your number getting drawn out first, and then you get to select your barrel. Well, guess what? That put the laws of probability did not apply here, because the first guy that came out of the hat was Cruz Bensviller, and he picked barrel number one. So Cruz Bensviller is on barrel number one. The second guy out of the hat was Preston Faithful, and of course he went and grabbed barrel number two. Third one out of the hat was the aggregate winner, Jason Glass, and he grabbed barrel number three. And obviously, by series of elimination, Aubrey Montewillow, even though he didn't get finish second in the aggregate, he didn't even get a pick. He got what was left over, and that was barrel number four. So this is how it's going to be. Cruz Bensviller off of one, Preston Faithful off two, Jason Glass off of three, and Aubrey Montewillow off of four. Now that is really going to make for a tremendous championship final heat here. Cruz Bensviller, this is his third appearance in a championship final heat. He made it in Bonneville here a few years ago. Last year in High River, this is his third. He's still looking for his first win. Preston Faithful, this is his second appearance in a championship final. You remember last year he made it in Grand Prairie, and this year this is his second appearance right here. And again, Preston is also looking for his first win as a member of the WPCA Pro Tour. Jason Glass, this is, I think, his 68th appearance. He is actually closing in very close on Kelly Sutherland, who I believe has 70 career appearances in championship final heats. And Aubrey Montewillow, I think this is his 24th or 25th. If I'm not mistaken here. Jason and Aubrey both have won a pile of shows between them. Both have been champions here at Strathmore. But taking a look at it, looking at the way that this this track has been, you know, it's been a very inside-friendly track, which and given the run that Cruz Bensviller gave last night, that I would have to say that gives him a little bit of an inside track here, pardon the pun, you know, on winning it. But Preston Faithful has run exceptionally well. If he gets out there, gets the jump, he might be able to overtake him from the rail, or he might run strong too wide. Jason Glass has got one of the strongest outfits on the racetrack right now, and of course he can outrun you, you know, two wide, three wide, or whatever. Depends on the day. and watch out for Aubrey Matawillo. I mean, Aubrey, you know, coming off the four. I mean, if he comes out and ends up on the rail again, he's got a good strong running outfit. And Aubrey has a habit of outrunning people. You know, he'll come from fourth to first. You know, from the time they come out of the fourth turn. And he has done that time and time again. He did it earlier this year at Grand Prairie. So I would never count out Aubrey Matawillo. He's the world leader, and that's no accident.
1: Two outfits that have really impressed me off the three and the four barrels, and, of course, Chance Vegan, and Aubrey Matawillo is the other one, our 2021 world champion. And he'll be for this afternoon's championship. Big money run. Aubrey off four, as you said. And Jason Glass, the defending champion, runs off barrel number three today.
14: Yeah, he does. And again, you know, Jason, you know, we've seen Jason make some big runs off of, well, he makes big runs off of all four barrels. So it'll be, you know, obviously Jason, he'll decide when he turns to the top of number three there and sees what Cruz Benzmiller and Preston Faithful, he'll be making up his mind right then just exactly how he is going to do that. Now, another interesting thing, you know, Bodie Glass, Jason's son, as an outrider, he will be outriding in his very first championship final heat. I mean, he just started, you know, not that long ago. He'll be outriding for Preston Faithful, but he's also got Jason Glass in the final heat here. So he's so not bad. You know, he's got two wagons in there, and both of them have, well, anytime you have a wagon in there, you got a shot, but... you know, how do you like that? The first time you have to give up one ride and ride another one. That's a pretty good problem to have. Trey McGilvery, I think, has got three wagons in this final. So that's how it's looking.
1: All in all, an exceptional Monday afternoon. Not anywhere near as warm as it's been for the previous days. And we do have a breeze, but I'm sure the horses, if anything, will be as happy about the change in temperature and conditions. And the track has been re-groomed, and we're all set for championship Monday afternoon.
14: No, it's going to be a lot of fun watching out here today. Yeah, I'll tell you, yesterday, after the running of the bulls, like the sun just went and hid, and the wind came up. It was cold. I mean, half the grandstand cleared out because, you know, there's a little bit of dust flying around here and flying into people's faces and stuff like that. So it was tough. But today we've got kind of the same, maybe not as much wind, maybe not quite as cold, but it should be a pretty pleasant afternoon so long as it doesn't get any worse than what we have here right now.
1: Seen some outstanding runs this week, and I'm going to point to Dayton Sutherland, the young man out of DeWinton, Alberta, and, of course, the son of Mark Sutherland and the grandson of the great Kelly Sutherland. And Dayton has really impressed me with his runs. He was up earlier in heats two and three, but he has dropped all the way to heat number eight, which means he just about made the championship dash this year.
14: You know what he did? You know, Dayton, you know, he got... I'll tell you what, he ran very, very well for a guy that never got a break. Like you take a look, he took Day Money the first night, and he took Day Money after a restart. You know, he was in the 114s, and I think, you know, that restart, they started good the second time, but I think, you know, they wanted to go right that first time, and I think that probably cost him a little bit of time on night number one. So, but he still ended up with the Day Money, gave him a pretty good shot. Then he did get the interference penalty there. Obviously, we can't tell from here. We trust the judges made the right call, as they normally will. But you know, that's a tough one there too. You know, when you're jockeying for position, you know, for the home stretch coming around the fourth turn, and sometimes those things happen, and that did cost him a chance to be in the, you know, championship final heat. You know, an unusual fact about Dayton. Dayton has won two show championships on the WPCA Pro Tour, but he's never been in a championship final heat yet, which is very unusual because the two that he won were decided by aggregate. And so that's kind of unusual that you haven't been in. Most guys will get to a championship final before they win a show, or some guys might never win a show, you know, throughout their career. But I'll tell you what, Dayton's got to be really, really pleased with how well the outfit is working for him. He had some good runs there in High River, and he had some good runs here. I think he was probably one of the best wagons here, even though he did not make it into the championship final. So at least he's got some good takeaways as we go into the last couple of shows of the season.
1: and last couple of heats. Also another of the outriders and drivers that has done very well. Yep. As a matter of fact, he was the highest bid at this year's Calgary Stampede. Ray Crotto, who recently moved here to Strathmore, has a nice little track to practice on all season long, and he just barely missed getting into our Dash for Cash today.
14: Yeah, he did, you know, an unfortunate penalty there yesterday, which actually did cost him a chance in there. But Ray's been, he's been a three-time champion here at Strathmore, albeit it's been a few years since he won, but you know, you never have to worry too much about Ray. He's a tough competitor, and he'll definitely be back. But well, while we do have a little bit of time here, Arnie, one thing we should touch on here is, you know, every race night, Crush It Hard Ice Tea, made with provincial vodka, is giving fans the chance to have their say and pick the driver that will win the Heat of the Night race. Now, do you think that you can pick the Crush It Heat of the Night winner? Well, guess what? You're going to have to prove that. So how do you prove that? Well, you go to crush-it.wpca or crush-it.com/WPCA. They'll ask if you're 18, and you can pick to see which is the heat. Now, today, it is heat number one. That's why we're talking about it right now. Chance Flad, Jordy Fike, Dallas Dick, and Troy Flad. It's still up there right now, so you still have a chance to get your pick in right now and see if you can crush it here.
1: Yeah, those four outfits have not made their appearance, don't even see the outriders yet for heat number one, but it is our Crush It Hard Ice Heat of the Night to kick things off from our Badger Daylight broadcast booth here in Strathmore. Final broadcast for this year in Strathmore, and the reason for the early start, if you've just joined us or are not familiar with the formats, we start very early on the Monday, and that gives our drivers, outriders, and the drivers that get up in those big rigs and have to move them down the highway, because the next tour stop is Dawson Creek, British Columbia, and that is a long, long one-day drive, and if they can split it into getting a head start today, they can finish it up Tuesday and get camped and settled in and all set for practicing on Wednesday morning and Wednesday night. It is race time in beautiful Dawson Creek.
14: Yeah, it just makes the travel a little bit easier for the horses, for the drivers, for the outriders, for everybody, because it is obviously a very tight turnaround between Strathmore and Southern Alberta and Dawson Creek, which is mile zero on the Alaska Highway in northeastern British Columbia. So, yeah, it's a long ways from here. So if guys can, you know, even if they can get, you know, 3-4 hours down the road tonight, there's some guys that live up, you know, in that Edmonton area. They can go home, you know, have a night in their own bed, and then get up early on Tuesday and get up there in good time to get, because it is obviously, you know, when you've got this many horses and you know, you've got to set up barns, you got to set up a lot of things. There's a lot of work when you're packing that many horses down the road. So to give the guys a chance to get set up, and set up properly too. That's one thing. If you're going to be in Dawson Creek for a week, like anywhere, you got to be set up properly, and that takes time.
1: And then, of course, after Dawson Creek, not a lot of time, not as big a rush necessarily as Strathmore all the way to Dawson Creek, but our championship finale will start that following Wednesday. And that, of course, is in Rocky Mountain House. I think one of the most beautiful settings for Chuckwagon Field for a rodeo and arena along that North Saskatchewan riverbank. And, boy, when they rebuilt that, Rod Tomlin and his group sat down, got some engineers, got some designers, and I think have one of the nicest facility. I've been to everyone in North America, but of the ones I've been, I would vote number one, Rocky Mountain House.
14: Yeah, it is picturesque. You know, it's beautiful in that Saskatchewan Park there. It's just unbelievable. It's really, really nice. Great place to be as well, and a nice way to finish off the season.
1: I'm jealous because Greg Buchanan and you get to go there right after Dawson Creek this year. I might even sneak up
14: just for the
1: finals.
14: You might have to sneak up and visit us, Arnie.
1: Yes, I might. It's not that far a drive from Calgary, but it is one of my favorite settings for sure.
14: Oh, no, and it's a good place to be. And, of course, you know, you got lots of friends and fans up there, and You know, and it just, yeah, just such a good atmosphere.
1: No question about it. Well, speaking of atmosphere, adding to our wind and our cooler conditions is the atmosphere of the Outriders, who've just made their way out into the infield, and they'll do a practice run around the barrels and then dismount and wait for the wagons, which we'll be able to introduce because they'll be doing their practice runs. Let's start with barrel number one. That'll be Chance Flant from Arrowwood and David Bexter, the MP from Bow River, his sponsor at the one barrel.
14: And barrel number two, this is going to be Jordy Fike for Resolve Industries, Inc.
1: Running off the three barrel in the opening eight today, Dewberry, Alberta's Dallas, Dick, and Precision Contractors.
14: And finally, off of barrel number four, this is going to be Troy Flad, and he is driving for Welcome to Alberta. Our Outriders, Chance Flad has got Trey McGilvery and Hayden Montewillo. Jordy Fike has got Nolan Cameron and Rory Armstrong. Dallas Dick has Tyson Watson and Wyatt Dick, and Troy Flad has Ethan Montewillo and Weston Sutherland.
1: And the voice of Chuck Wagon Racing for the entire circuit all through the season, Les McIntyre, and he's just sharing with the audience who the Outriders are and who the sponsors are for the wagons that we just introduced. They head back down, and that's southward towards the number one corner, and once the arena director signifies, come on back, guys. They start making their way in, and it'll be 4-3-2-1 the way they line up. That's Troy Flad at barrel four, Dallas Dick at two, at three, Jordy Fike at two, and Chance Flad, the last one to pull back in. He has, and many call it, ideal barrel number one. So once they get all in position, the Outriders dismounted and ready, one to throw the stove, the other to hold the leader, Les McIntyre to call race number one.
15: There's a horn, and Championship Monday casts their fate to the figure eight. Chance Flad KOs his top barrel, Elliman left, and get out there in front of Jordy Fike and Revolve Industries. And in behind the pack, another barrel goes down with Dallas Dick, and to the outside, Troy Flad, and Welcome to Alberta. He's going flat out. Now let's check the game here in the top of this turn, on that number two turn. It looks like Chance Flad has got company coming, and that guy on his outside is Jordy Fike and Revolve Industries as they smoke him down that backstretch run, and that is the duel. Chance knows he's got a barrel down in the infield, and Jordy Fike maybe don't, so he's going to try hard and beat him into that third turn. Back behind them all comes Dallas Dick, the big green machine with Precision Contractors, flanked on the outside by Troy Flad and Welcome to Alberta. Welcome to the final two turns. As Chance Flad and David Bex, the MP, he can feel the thunder from Jordy Fike's Revolve Industries as they set him up for the Hub International Home Stretch Drive. Strathmore, it's your turn to come alive. Here comes Chance Flad and his David Bex, the MP, Chuck Wagon outfit. He going to clean house today on the track, at least. He's a 2 1/4 length winner over Revolve and Jordy Fike. Dallas Dick squeaks in ahead of Troy Flad and Welcome to Alberta, and that's a wrap in heat number one. If you like
1: it, quickest okay to the finish line, but when he looks over his shoulder and realizes, oops, I remember that barrel went down, it's going to be costly for him.
14: Yeah, and it was, that was not much of a race, to be honest with you. Dallas Dick and Troy Flad had all sorts of trouble on three and four. Chance Flad hit a barrel off of one. Jordy Fike, I think, is the only guy that's going to be unscathed in that first heat there. Dallas Dick, he ran over his bottom barrel. Troy Flad, I'm just trying to see. I think Troy Flad might have been clean, but came out awfully slow. And they finished a distance third and fourth behind Jordy Fike, who there was a little bit of real estate between him and Chance Flad, but again, Chance unfortunately took another. Chance had a bad show. Chance Flad just had a bad show here, and he'll be glad to be leaving Strathmore.
1: They may mistakenly have misunderstood when we said it's crushing hard.
14: Of barrels. Well, Jordy Fike is going to win that in a walk. I can tell you that right now. By the time we see the times, the Wrangler running times come in, there it's not even going to be close. It'll be Jordy Fike and everybody else will be 5 seconds behind him.
1: No question about it. Anyway, those times will be forthcoming, but we'll get heat number two out of the way in this, our first segment on Championship Monday afternoon from the Daylight Broadcasting booth here in Strathmore, Alberta. Chilly Monday afternoon, as a matter of fact, especially when you compare temperatures in the low 30s for a few days there, and now we're just about plus 15 and a pretty stiff northerly wind blowing today.
14: Oh, yeah, I know it is. And not quite as much as it was yesterday, but and whether that's going to affect things, I mean, it looks like right now the drivers are going to have the wind in their face going down the back stretch, and then it'll be at their backs coming to the home stretch. But we'll just see how things are going to work out here. But, you know, right now it's actually quite pleasant in comparison to last night, so I think we're going to have a great day of racing. We didn't see that in the opening heat, but I'm sure that the rest of the heats will gradually improve here.
1: Good crowd on hand here for a Monday afternoon. It is actually a double head show. You get the Chuck Wagon Racing at 12, and then about 3 o'clock this afternoon, the CPRA Pro Rodeo Cowboys will be introduced, and of course they'll have a full-fledged round of all of the sections of Pro Rodeo this afternoon to declare their champions. Been a duel of rodeos, the other one down in Medicine Hat this weekend, and that's for the convenience of the Cowboys. It works very well. They can work both rodeos and just a quick drive up and down the number one highway. So that, for the fans who've come early, makes this a doubleheader Monday afternoon.
14: Yes, it does, and that's they combine the ticket, and you know, you give a little extra value there, so you can come and enjoy this Heritage Day Monday best you can.
1: And one of the great contributors to rodeo that helped build this sport up and did so much for both chuck wagon racing and rodeo since coming to Canada, we're going to salute later on today Pascal Del Garcia, who passed away while we were in Medicine Hat doing the chuck wagon races earlier this spring.
14: Yes, we did, and it's part of our moment in time, Arnie, and that'll be in the second arrow. Beautiful tribute that you did to Pascal, because he certainly, I mean, his thumbprint's all over this this thing. And you know, he was very involved at the rodeo, very involved with the chuck wagons as well. You know, like just a couple of notes. You know, he was, when the chuck wagons returned here in 1981, they hadn't been here since 1929, and they were running an FCA rodeo, and they thought that the wagons would be a good addition, so they brought them back with the WPCA. That was the WPCA's inaugural season.

0: want to finish the year inside the year. We don't want to do that. But so they had the tour finals here. They actually signed a multi-term deal for that grandstand over there that we're looking at right now. So that grandstand is the reason for the wagons. The bank knew if there were chuck wagon races here, that grandstand would be full, and today is proof of that. So that's how they gave them the money to redo the track and build the grandstand, and then this has become, you know, well, on the rodeo side of things, it's become one of the biggest top five rodeos in Canada. Before that grandstand, it wasn't even in the top 10. Anyways, we've got wagons out here. They've taken their practice turns. We better get caught up here, Artie. This is heat number two.
1: It'll be Darcy Flatamoto, Alberta. Bar L5 Ranch Limited is sponsor at barrel number one.
0: And barrel number two, it's Todd Baptiste for Omega 2000 Cribbing Inc.
1: And the champion a year ago at the Calgary Stampede, Chance Vegan of Calgary, takes the reins of Blackstone Drilling Fluids Limited at barrel number three.
0: And barrel number four, it's Ryan Baptiste for Sunchild Law. Our outriders, Darcy Vlad is Ethan Matawillo and Weston Sutherland. Todd Baptiste has Trey McGilvery and Nolan Cameron. Chance Vegan has got Rory Jarvis and Rory Armstrong. And Ryan Baptiste has Tyler DeSuter and Hayden Matawillo.
2: And the charge is underway. It's a quick one for Darcy Flat in the bar L5 Ranch. Ryan Baptiste from the outside off that four barrel. Oh, couple of crunches for Chance Vegan as we get into that southbound event. And this guy on the outside's got his work cut out, because the rail grabber is none other than Darcy Flad and the Bar L5 Ranch. There's a chuck wagon tsunami, a wall of wagons as they go out of that second turn with Darcy Flad and Todd Baptiste and Ryan Baptiste all strung across the track and in behind Chance Vegan is wondering, what is going on with my career? This is unusual for him to crash two barrels. But here we go with Darcy Flad opening up the tour. He goes into that third turn, and now he's outrunning the field. He's outrunning the Baptiste brothers. He's outrunning Chance Vegan. His GMC Outriders must finish within 200 feet of his lead team, and now Darcy opens him up. The Bar L5 Ranch getting ready for the dance in the Hub International home stretch drive, and the louder you cheer, the quicker you'll get here. Darcy Flad going flat out for that Bungay field-to-feed finish line. They're not going to catch the Bar L5 Ranch tonight. The uncatchable Darcy Flad rolls into the infield, two wagon lengths ahead of Chance Vegan and Blackstone Drilling. And then it's Todd Baptiste just ahead of his brother Ryan Baptiste. And that's a wrap in heat number two.
1: Darcy Flad, both barrels standing, and he gets to the finish line in first place. Looks like a great run for the Bodo Alberta Cowboy. All right, let's go back and get running times from that opening heat number one.
2: Up for grabs, and it goes like this. Your Wrangler running times for heat one. 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One, hold the phone. I got to push a different button. Stand by. I'm technically challenged, as everybody here knows. 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The only thing I can turn on is my mic, and sometimes I screw that up. For Ted Stoven, speaking of that, my great support staff includes everything cowboy.com, great sound system. Handled by Ted Stoven, his staff, Caden Willows, former Strathmore Stampede Queen, Martina Holdcamp-Wilson, last year's Miss Rodeo Canada, Cody Wilson, thank you for being a part of the team, and thank you to Feature Productions crew, and to my wife, Kelly, my coach, speech therapist, and keeps me on track. Have I got this sorted out yet? No, we're still pushing buttons. All right, let's do it this way. Jordy Fike, Revolve Industries, 116.35, penalty-free to get the cash. Troy Flad, welcome to Alberta, 118.47. Chance Flad and Dallas Dick both hit two barrels, both hit a barrel, rather, and Chance is 119.76 and Dallas 122.94. As we welcome back Chance Vegan and Blackstone Drilling Fluids, the three-time consecutive and reigning world champion, and last year's Calgary Stampede champion in the finals again this year. Chance Vegan won this show back in 2024. His father, Mike, won it 26 years ago. And he and Chance and their Chance's grandpa, Ralph Vegan.
1: And, of course, so we have the wagons coming out to wave as they make their exit back to the barns now and get ready for that long trip to Dawson Creek. Darcy Flat, Todd Baptiste, Chance Vegan, and Ryan Baptiste just completing their run, but they do salute all of the fans that have come, and Billy was just talking about the beautiful grandstand that they have here, two levels, and it's all with a canopy over the top, so gorgeous support for the fans, and a great venue.

0: For the wagon drivers as they say goodbye to Strathmore, Alberta,
1: yeah,
0: for 2026.
1: You know what, let's just get let's touch everybody up on those running times just to clarify them a little bit. Winning are Crush It, Hard Ice Tea, Heat of the Night, or I guess Heat of the Afternoon in this case. Jordy Fike, Revolve Industries, penalty free at 116 and 35. So 1-6-3-5 for Jordy Fike and Revolve Industries, Inc. Second place in the heat, it was Troy Flad. Welcome to Alberta. He was penalty free at 118 and 47. So 1-1-8-4-7 for Troy Flad, and welcome to Alberta. Third place, it was Chance Flad, David Bexke, MP of the Bow River. He had a running time of 1:14.76, but he picked up 5 seconds for his wagon, knocking a barrel, brought him up to 1:19.76. So 1:19.76 for Chance Flad and David Bexke, MP for Bow River, leaving Dallas Dick and Precision Contractors in fourth with a 1:17.9 running time of 1:17.94, but he picked up 5 seconds for his wagon, knocking a barrel, brought him up to 1:22.94. 1:22.94 for Dallas Dick and Precision Contractors.
0: Thank you, Billy. That does clarify just exactly what the penalties were assessed and what it brings their total times to. So quickest around the track with times in for just heat number one, a 1:16.35, Jordy Fike out of Blackie, Alberta. And the Outriders are out doing their practice turns right now. That means that heat number three is right around the corner as we move through championship Monday afternoon. Shortly, they'll be calling the wagons down to do the same thing.
1: Yeah, now just we didn't have much of a chance to talk about that last heat, but Darcy Flad, he took advantage of the inside track there. You know, he had a great run there. Chance Vegan, I'll tell you what, this was not a good show if your first name was Chance. Chance Flad had some trouble. Chance Vegan had some trouble, knocked both of his barrels. That knocked him completely out of it. But it was certainly Darcy Flad's race there. You know, Chance Vegan got in there for second across the line, but of course penalties are going to hurt him. And then it was the battle of the Baptiste boys, and Todd just happened to nip his younger brother Ryan there at the finish line. So it wasn't one of those stellar heats, but hopefully we are improving here a little bit as we go along.
0: Well, no chance but, they were either very successful. Both in heats one were Chance Flad out of penalty and Chance Vegan in barrel number three. So
1: the other thing I got to sneak this in. The only guy whose first name is Chance that this weekend workout for is one of our former drivers, Chance Thompson. Okay, he started driving again up in Teepee Creek. He's competing with the CPCA. And he won his first show this weekend at the Saddle Lake stop on the CPCA circuit. Actually, co-champion with Danny Ringette. They had yesterday's races canceled. But congratulations to Chance Thompson and his crew there for being the Saddle Lake champions on the CPCA circuit. So he broke his maiden as a thoroughbred driver. Won a pile as a pony driver, but for the big wagons, his first one, so congratulations to him. They've taken their practice turns. Let's line them up. This is heat three.
0: We'll start with barrel number one, where Chad Fike from Cremona drives for Tomco Group of Companies.
1: And barrel number two, it's going to be Lane Flat for Friends of Canadian Oil and Gas.
0: Former NHL player, now up in the box. His name is DJ King from Meadow Lake, Saskatchewan. AJS Indigenous Housing Solutions, Inc. is sponsor, and DJ runs at barrel number three.
1: And barrel four, it's Cody Ridsdale for Barbie J Supplies Limited. Our Outriders, Chad Fike, is Ethan Bottawillow and Wyatt Dick. Lane McGilvery's got Brendan Nolan and Trey McGilvery. DJ King is KLHS and Hayden Bottawillow. And Cody Ridsdale has Rory Jarvis and Nolan Cameron.
2: The horn sounds, and we're off. A great start right across the board. Watch Chad Fike and Team Tomco. Watch Barbie J and Cody Ridsdale from the outside as they glide into the lead. Hold the screen door open, Grandma. We getting out of town. Cody Ridsdale looks over to his left. He can't get down because in comes DJ King and AJS Indigenous Housing. And that's how they roll around the turns with Cody Ridsdale saying goodbye to Chad Fike and the Tomco group, who's got that real advantage in the turn. And now we point him north. northbound and down. Chad Fike holding on, but look who's coming. DJ King, AJS Indigenous Housing. He'd like to get a piece of that $2,000, but that kid on the front end, Chad Fike, is hard to catch. Fresh off a High River Championship a week ago yesterday, he's cruising into that final turn, and in hot pursuit is Lane McGilvery right down on the rail, a horse length ahead of DJ King and AJS Indigenous Housing. Cody Ridgedale, Barbie J Supplies, is in the back of the pack, and here we come. Chad Fike is southbound to the Bungie Field to feed finish line, and here comes Lane McGilvery, Friends of Canadian Oil and Gas, opening things up, but it's Chad Fike and Team Tomko holding off that charge from McGilvery. Gets him at the wire by just over a horse length. Lane McGilvery and Friends of Canadian Oil. And then you see DJ King rolling in ahead of Cody Ridgedale and Bar BJ Supplies.
0: And heat number three will be known for number one. Number one off the barrels, Chad Fike, and number one to the finish line also in heat number three. All right, let's go back for running times in heat number two.
2: Running times in heat number two. Darcy Flad, the Bar L5 Ranch, going flat out at 1:14:40, the quickest time of the day so far. 1 minute, 14 seconds, 41 hundredths. Todd Baptiste, Omega 2000 Cribbing at 1:16:34 to be second. Ryan Baptiste, Sunchild Law at 1:16:59 to be third. All those guys are penalty free. Chance Vegan, who might get one barrel a year, got the doubleheader here this afternoon with Blackstone Drilling Fluids, is 1:15:94 with cracking two barrels in the mud, is a 1:25.94 for, I'm sure, what is a very frustrated Chance Vegan. That can happen to the best, you know. In the meantime, we say thank you to our friends at Stratton.
0: And that certainly was the situation in heat number two this afternoon for the former world champion, Chance Vegan. Some tough luck, and I guess they all go through it at one time or another. Maybe if you have it all together, you can get it out of the way and then get back to doing what you want to do, and that's win some races. Heat number three, good-looking race out there, though, Billy.
1: You know what, it was a good-looking race. You know, Cody Ridgedale looked like he was going to have the jump. He had started. He had to do a little bit of driving to miss his bottom barrel, and that little bit cost him, because had he been able to turn him loose at the top and had that straight, I think he might have had a chance of taking the rail off of these guys, but didn't happen. That little bit of a bobble left the other guys, DJ King, Lane McGilvery, and Chad Fike, to get on the inside of him. Chad Fike obviously coming off of barrel number one, and we know he's got a hot outfit. You can't win High River without one, and he just did what Chad Fike did. He stood on the rail there and ran away with it. And unfortunately for Cody Ridgedale, he ended up being a little bit of a distant fourth there. So just got the bad part of the racetrack there for most of the race, and just wasn't his day. But actually, Cody is having a very good season this year. For the most part, he has been much improved over last year. Nice to see some signs of life, because he probably had the worst season of his life last year.
0: Well, our hats off to the good folk at the Century Downs Racetrack and Casino in Balzac, Alberta. They are proudly sponsor of our broadcast, as they have been for the last number of years. And we'll continue with more of the action. Heats 4 through 9 yet to come on Championship Monday afternoon right here on WPCA Radio.
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8: Welcome behind the barns, presented by Lamley's Western Wear. We are here with our four Dash for Cash contestants. Aubrey, you're to my right. This is your second Dash this season. We've talked before about, you know, kind of how the rain has impacted things. So going into tonight, how are you feeling?
9: Well, I don't know. It's a pretty tough competition. So, you know, I'm going to throw the lines at them. These guys are pretty fast. If they pull back, maybe they'll let me win. But who knows, eh?
8: And Preston, this is your first WPCA Dash. I guess, you know, going into this one, what are you kind of thinking? And what are some lessons maybe you've learned from watching these guys all compete before?
10: It's actually my second WPCA Dash. Last year I qualified against Jason and Aubrey in Grand Prairie for my first one, but for this one it's just another race. That's how I look at it, and I just go out there and roll the dice and let the cards fall where they fall. It's a chuck wagon race. Anything can happen.
8: And Jason, you're coming off of High River, you know, going into tonight, kind of what's your plan?
11: I just got to turn hard and fast and try to get out there and let the horses do their job.
8: And Cruz, it's been just over a year since you were in your last Dash. I guess, what have you changed in the past year?
12: Oh, just trying to stay consistent. You know, penalty free is a big thing for me, and obviously it paid off this weekend. We were running fast and clean, and now I get the opportunity to race against these good guys here, so I'm looking forward to it.
8: Well, good luck to all of you.
13: Thank you. Thanks.
8: Stick around. You don't miss anything on WPCA Radio. This is Behind the Barns, presented by Lamley's Western Wear.
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0: Championship Monday afternoon. And the reason, of course, for the early start, a noon start, is to give our drivers and outriders a chance to make their way towards Dawson Creek. Won't make it all today, but at least if they get a head start, it's a little easier drive come Tuesday. And they will start a five-day show on Wednesday evening. And it's the Battle of the North.
1: It is. And, you know, while we have a second here, Arnie, before we get to talk about Dawson Creek, why don't we get everybody caught up on the score as it is right now. We've only got two heats worth of times. But let's check out our Lennox leaderboard. Of course, Lennox is the leader in climate control solutions. Air is life. Let's make it perfect. Well, right now, our Kirk's Trail Tire Wheels on Fire fast time of the night belongs to, hey, yes, we're stealing Les McIntyre. We all steal Les McIntyre's lines. Darcy Flad with that 114 and 40. Todd Baptiste, good run for Todd here tonight with a 116.34. That's good for second. Jordy Fike, you know, outside of the first night, Jordy's had a pretty good show, but he started off with a little bit of tough, but right now he's sitting third with a 116.35. Ryan Baptiste, fourth with a 116.59. And Troy Flad rounding out the top five for what we have so far with the 118 and 47.
0: I can guess so, the hot heat of the afternoon will be heat number nine.
1: Oh, yeah.
0: For those of you who are new, you'll not know that that is a tradition. But when we have a dash for cash, our hot heat is one we repeat, because I'm sure everybody wants to one more time hear exactly how it unfolded.
1: Yes, and you want to hear it twice, especially if you are the winner and all your fans are listening at home. But you know, Arnie, as we touched on it yesterday, we do have something else for the drivers to run for this year. And we just mentioned Kirk's Trail Tire. Well, we've got the Kirk's Trail Tire Series happening. So what's that? What is that? Well, that is going to be very similar. If you're an avid WPCA fan, we had that happen at the Century Downs. We had the Century Downs Winter Zone Series there for about 3-4 years. Well, that's going to be resurrected this year in the form of Kirk's Trail Tire Series. So after next week at the Battle of the North, the top 12 in the world standings are going to have something to run for, something big to run for. So they are going to, they go into their own playoff system. Now, when we get to our world finals at the Battle of the North in Rocky Mountain House, those guys, they'll still continue to run against the other 36 drivers, gain their points that way for the world championship. We got quite a fight going on for that. But then also those 12s are going to be plucked out of there and go into their own playoff point system. So with 12 drivers, it will mirror the WPCA point system. So out of those 12, the top wagon on the day gets 12 points, all the way down to the bottom wagon out of those 12 getting 1 point. Aggregate points will work the same way, and the top four drivers in the point system will go into the championship final heat on the Sunday of the Battle of the Rockies. They're going to run for a substantial cash prize as well as a one-year lease on a GMC truck to be the Kirk's Trail Tire Series champion for 2026. So now the guys that are kind of floating around that 12th hole that thought, well, you know what, we're still going to try to have as good a season as we want to. Probably the world championship might be a little out of reach. Well, now there's something else on the table there. So the other guys, all 36 guys will still be, I believe, now if this is wrong, we'll correct it, but for right now I do believe that all 36 drivers at the Battle of the North, Battle of the Rockies champion, that championship will be decided by a four-day aggregate. Everybody will still get their four turns through the barrels. The last day will be dash day, a money day. Points won't be awarded. So on the Saturday night, we'll know who the finalists are for the Kirk Trail Tire Series champion. We'll know who the Battle of the Rockies champion is. We'll also know who our world champion driver and world champion outriders are going to be. So a lot to run for here coming up here in the next little bit.
0: Boy, and you touched on it, that beautiful GMC truck that's up for grabs would be proudly parked in front of my house in Calgary as well, and get seen at lots and lots of sporting events, Stampeders games, Flames games, and on. So, yes, that's one worth working for, and you would be very, very pleased to show it off and take your friends for a ride in it, as well as pull some horses down the road, or maybe one of the chuck wagons for one of the drivers that needs an extra pull.
1: Well, we got to get ourselves sponsored up here, Arnie. And,
0: yes, we do.
1: Get a truck to take us down the road, hey?
0: Would be nice. You'll be heading out sometime tomorrow, I would think, Billy, so that you can get your
1: Wednesday.
0: Way to...
1: Yeah, I'll be there Wednesday. Yeah.
0: You'll make it on Wednesday. Also making the trip all the way from Strathmore to Dawson Creek is Ken and Murney. The Melvins and the merchandise trailer. Yes, the big double M there, merchandise trailer with the Melvins, will make their last two stops for the season, one in Dawson Creek, and then they'll be back in Rocky Mountain House. So if you haven't had an opportunity, avail yourself. They've got all kinds of neat things, including some new books, one about Kelly Sutherland that is just outstanding.
1: Yes, and when you get to Dawson Creek, if you happen to be in the Dawson Creek area, be sure you go by the merchandise trailer, get the Kelly Sutherland book, because Glenn Mickelson, the author of the book, as well as Kelly Sutherland, they're going to be on hand to sign it. So there's a little bit of an opportunity there to get the book and also have the two writers of the book get in there to talk to you about that.
0: So take your camera or your phone, because there's a great chance that when he's signing it, you can get your picture with Kelly and the author, of course, Mickelson, who put that all together with many, many hundreds of hours of research. Because in the beginning of the book, he goes way back, stuff that I didn't even know about chuck wagon racing, and I learned from Joe Carby. So there were some neat ways that this sport started out and grew, and it's all covered in that book.
1: Oh, yeah. Well, I'll tell you what. I think one of the most amazing moments of my life was here a couple of years ago. Kelly got the past member tribute from the WPCA. And now that was good. But what was even better, Eddie and I, we were sitting around after the banquet. Of course, you know, some of the stuff that was in the past member tribute stirs up a lot of memories. And just sitting around the table, having a good BS, listening to Kelly Sutherland, I mean, that is one of the most amazing moments of my life. And you got the real story, you know, out of that as well. Trust me, the real story is quite a story. But anyways, we are here in the Badger Daylighting broadcast booth from Strathmore. We'll talk more about that in a little bit. Now, Badger Daylighting, they are the largest provider of non-destructive excavating and related services in North America. And for over 30 years, they've been innovating cutting-edge technology like the Badger Hydrovac and serving a diverse customer base across a broad range of infrastructure industry segments, including energy, industrial, construction, telecommunications, transportation, and more. And thanks to the boys here, Graham Anderson, Mark Lyle at Badger Daylighting Calgary, for jumping on board, helping us out by being our broadcast booth sponsor. The Wagons have taken their practice turns. This is heat number 4. Let's line them up, Arnie.
0: Well, we talked about people from Grand Prairie, and Dean Drager is from Grand Prairie. Quest Geomatics is sponsor, and Dean runs at barrel number 1.
1: And barrel number 2, this is going to be Lane Flat for Pure Country Meats.
0: Chance Benz Miller, the Dewberry Cowboy, and Core Ag Inputs, his sponsor. Chance has drawn barrel number 3.
1: And barrel number 4, this is going to be Doug Irvine, and he is driving for N-Steel Industries, Inc. All right, our outriders, Dean Drager's got Weston Sutherland and Rory Armstrong. Lane Flat is Hayden Matawillo and Trey McGilvery. Chance Benzmiller is Brendan Nolan and Wyatt Dick. And Doug Irvine has Rory Jarvis and Britt Irvine.
0: And they're pulling in, all lined up, just save for the last one. Dean Drager at barrel 1, Les McIntyre with a microphone, and heat number 4.
2: There's the horn, and we're off. A great start on that number 3 barrel for Chance Benzmiller and Core Ag Inputs as he guides him around that barrel to get out there with the early lead. He's smoking him in the Rockies today, and then it's Doug Irvine right alongside with N-Steel Corporation, Dean Drager and Quest Geomatics, pounding it along that rail, and young Lane Flat and Pure Country Meats gets in behind the pack around the track. And that's how we roll up in front of the game. He's letting her rip. It's Chance Benzmiller and Core Ag Inputs opens up the gap. And it is Doug Irvine tracking his stove rack with every stride as they glide midway through that backstretch run. Doug Irvine's getting pretty close to that stove rack. He's got to make a decision, because to his outside right side comes Dean Drager and Quest Geomatics. And in behind, Lane Flad with his Pure Country Meats wagon. But up on the front end, the big guy, the former Ellen Cup champion hockey player, Chance Bensmiller, is rolling him down that fourth and final turn with Core Ag Inputs. It's thoroughbred inputs he's asking for now as he heads in that Hub International home stretch drive. The Bungie Field to Feed finish line is all his. They're not going to catch Rip tonight. It's Chance Bensmiller and Core Ag. Doug Irvine and Ensteel just ahead of Dean Drager in Quest with Lane Flad, Pure Country Meats rolling in to complete the field of four in a well-driven heat number four.
0: Wow. Great choice for Chance Bensmiller. Barrel number three made the best of it, especially in the stretch run to unofficially take heat number four. All right, let's go back for times in heat number three.
2: For about $2,000, I should say. It would be Lane McGilvery with Friends of Canadian Oil and Gas at 115.70 for the day. That puts him about second spot unofficially so far. Chad Fike, Tomco Group of Companies, won the race on the track with a 114.86, but he had a late out rider that couldn't catch him. That's a 1 second penalty to be 115.86. DJ King, AJS Indigenous Housing Solutions, was 116.37 to be third. And Cody Ridsdale with Bar BJ Supplies, the best hay in the world, 117.44 and a penalty-free fourth spot finish. So top time of the day, if you're going for day money, is Darcy Flad.
0: Still looking, though, for that first penalty-free heat all the way back to number one. Well, we've had a few casual penalties throughout, so still looking for somebody to jump up and show us the way around the 5/8 of a mile course.
1: Well, I think we just got it here in this last heat here. Good jump from Chance Bensmiller. Lane Flad and Dean Drager a little bit slow off the barrels, but that opened up the door for Chance Bensmiller and Doug Irvine to jump in there. But everybody came out clean there. But Chance Bensmiller, once he got the front end, again, former champion here at Strathmore, likes this track. They weren't going to catch him here tonight. Doug Irvine hung on there for second place. And, you know, Dean Drager was right there as well. So Dean had a pretty good show other than one night there. Had a chance to, well, last night was a tough night. He knocked a barrel. Otherwise, he had given himself a chance to get into that championship final. But all in all, a pretty good show for Dean and these guys here. So they'll collect a little bit of money here tonight.
0: And we'll find out just exactly what their times are after we get to heat number five. We're reaching the midpoint on this championship Monday afternoon, and the sunshine has finally come out, Billy.
1: Yeah, no, this is good. This is what we like to see. And, you know, it's funny, I had to wipe my screen off because it got so dusty. You don't know how dusty the screen is till the sun shines on it and you can't read it. But
0: that does happen for sure. And, of course, right on the heels of the Chuck Wagons completing and running for all nine heats, all 36 wagons, they'll take a little bit of a break. We'll run through some of the presentations. And for the fans, this is a doubleheader show. It's a Canadian Pro Rodeo Association approved rodeo with a good number of the Canadians heading to Edmonton, or at least trying to get a berth in Edmonton at the end of October for Canadian Finals Rodeo, which is now at Rogers Place Arena. So if you want to see some of those possibilities, still drop by Strathmore this afternoon because there's a pro rodeo on right after the Chuck Wagon races.
1: Yeah, no, it is, and that's going to happen here. And they'll present the trophy here right during that. But, you know, while we have a second here, Artie, we want to remind everybody to stay tuned after heat number nine and for our Fortis Alberta wrap-up report. Of course, Fortis Alberta, they don't sell you the electricity, but they do bring it right to your door. And as a electricity distributor, they bring it to you safely, they bring it to you reliably, and they bring it to you 600,000 homes, farms, and businesses in 240 communities throughout Alberta. They are the line that connects us all.
0: And they have been doing so for so many, many years. We've had a couple of really neat programs this year. One sponsored by UFA, United Farmers of Alberta, and that's the Rookie Racer program that we introduced and certainly has been well received.
1: Oh, no, it's been extremely well received here, and there's only going to be a couple more. And if you want to get into it, be sure that you go to WPCA.com and on the menu bar over on the far far right, you'll see the tab for UFA rookie racer, and your young WPCA Chuckwagon Racing fan could be a rookie racer at one of the stops. So be sure to go to that link, fill out the form, and all the information will be there. Right now, Arnie, we got wagons coming in to take their practice turns here. This is heat number 5. Let's line them up. Who do we have?
0: Well, Hard Ice is a name that comes to mind when I see this guy's name. Evan McGee from Saskatoon, Irvine Stack and Western Wear, his sponsor this year at barrel number 1.
1: And off of barrel number 2, it's going to be Tough Trigger for Hearts and Hoofprints, the Les David Foundation.
0: And Jamie Labacane, Calgary Stampede champion from St. Walburg, Saskatchewan, drives for Wild Rose Pump and Compression Limited at barrel number 3.
1: And off of barrel number 4, this is going to be Logan Gorse for Interpacific Specialized Services Limited. And our outriders in heat number 5, Evan McGee's got Rory Jarvis and Ethan Matawillo. Tough Dragger's got Weston Sutherland and Rory Armstrong. Jamie Labacane's got Hayden Matawillo and Trey McGilvery. And Logan Gorse has Nolan Cameron and Tyson Watson.
0: They are at the barrels, and Les McIntyre has the call.
2: The horn sounds, and the charge is underway. Quick start right across the board. Watch Jamie Labacane with Wild Rose and Logan Gorse with Interpacific. Logan gets out there to scoop the field, and Evan McGee with Irvine's Tack and Western Wear smoke him into that rail position. He's got some tough company over there beside his right lead horse, and that is Logan Gorse rolling into that turn on a burn. As Logan Gorse has a look at the backstretch run, he can see now that Evan McGee came to play, and he's a hard one to play with. Evan McGee's got the rail with Irvine's Tack and Western Wear, and Logan Gorse right alongside with his Interpacific Specialized. Now in behind, they're closing ground. That's Tough Drager on the rail with Hearts and Hoofprints. Jamie Labacane to the outside backside with Wild Rose Pumps and Compression, and the GMC Outriders are looking good as Evan McGee leads the way. Irvine's Tack and Western Wear are leaders in the industry. Evan's got them leaders around that fourth and final turn. It's the Hub International home stretch drive, and Strathmore, it's your turn to come alive. Evan McGee opens him up down that home stretch, and along comes Logan Gorse from the outside, and they're trying to come at him from up the middle, but they're going to run out of racetrack. Evan McGee will get there a half a length ahead of Logan Gorse, a horse length ahead of Tough Drager. And then Jamie Labacane rolls in with Wild Rose Pumps and Compression, and heat number 5 is in the books.
0: Well, if you love to draw barrel number 1, you love to make it the best of that heat. And Evan McGee's just proved to do that in heat number 5. All right, let's go back for running times in heat number 4.
2: Wow, let's go back and check out our Wrangler running times in heat number 4. Who got the $2,500 Dash for Cash Championship? Well, it was Rip. Chance Benzmiller, Core Ag Inputs at 1:14.96, moves into second spot for the day unofficially. Doug Irvine and Steel Industries at 1:15.57 to be second. Dean Drager, Quest Geomatics Incorporated, 1:15.89 to be third. Those guys were all penalty free. Lane Flad and Pure Country Meats had a running time of 1:16.76. He picked up 1 second. His wagon was ahead of the barrel. When you pull in alongside the barrels, you have to have your rear wheel even with or just behind. It can't be ahead like it was for he. And Lane picks a 1 second penalty up to be 1:17.76. You got to be behind the barrel with that wheel. You got to be at a standstill, everything lined up. And it's an automatic starting system. When the wagon on barrel 4 is set and his judge is happy, he pushes down a button. That process is irreversible. Same thing happens on the 3-barrel, the 2-barrel, and then the 1-barrel judge, when his wagon is set, holds down that fourth button. That automatically starts the timer and the horn.
0: Okay. Well, there's your explanation from our track announcer, Les McIntyre, and that one, I think, is maybe the hardest of the ones to avoid getting because you're up in the box and hoping everything goes just according to Hoyle, but boy, one step and you can be just out of that margin that you need to be in and otherwise pick up that 1 second in penalty that Les just described.
1: Oh, yeah, no, and that, I actually thought we had a penalty-free heat going there, Arnie, but obviously we did not. So, but you never know, sometimes these things get removed during the appeal hour, but we'll see if anything happens there. I didn't see that, but we're, you know what, they're looking right at us. We're not on the right angle to make that call unless it's really, really obvious, and sometimes it's not always really, really obvious, I guess is the best.
0: For those familiar with chuck wagon racing, our vantage point and where I sit watching, I'm at just opposite the number one top barrel, and Billy is actually just off of the number three top barrel. So that'll give you an idea of where we can see things, and we do see them both on the track, but from a slightly different angle. So again, that's why we leave it up to the judges to decide. They have the equipment in place. They even have video that they can go back and review if they're not quite sure before they announce a decision.
1: No, and that's what they, but you know, they have a, you know, pretty good, they have some camera angles, but again, after the appeal hour, if there's any you know, sometimes the driver knows it himself when he's been there, but if that's not the case, then you know, they do have different camera angles that they can look at it. They actually have a drone that flies above too, so that will kind of be the, you can't really get away with too much with the drone, I don't think.
0: I've watched some of the races, but they have been replayed, and you see that drone angle, and it's kind of neat watching them run out of the number two corner, up the straightaway to the number three, and across the top end of the track,
1: yeah,
0: with that drone following just in perfect distance above them, and keeping nice pace with the wagons all the way around the track. So,
1: yeah, but I
0: technology
1: would,
0: has
1: I
0: been yeah, great
1: well, you know what,
0: for us.
1: They're great. They give a thing, but I don't. You know what? I don't really want to watch a whole race go through a drone, because it's kind of like sitting at the top row at the saddle dome watching the hockey game. Everything slows down. I mean, it's a neat perspective, and it does have its place. Don't get me wrong. I am a fan of the drone, but I could not watch a whole wagon race. I like to get a little dust and a little mud kicked up in my face and appreciate the speed and the intensity that happens when you're right at, for lack of a better way of putting it, ice level, if you must. But
0: well, the
1: anyways,
0: production company
1: yeah.
0: that does so many of the WPCA races have ground cameras,
1: yeah.
0: and they have big studio cameras, as a matter of fact, but at every kind of angle, so you can see them backtrack inside, around the barrels, at the turns, all kinds of different vantages. So thank you for what you provide in not only helping us, but making the sport that much more attractive to viewers who may be just peeking in for the very first time.
1: Yes, they will. Well, anyways, Ernie, we've got the wagons coming in and taking their practice turns. This is heat number six. Let's light them up. Who do we have?
0: Here's a veteran driver, Dustin Gorse, now making his home in Wainwright, Alberta, and he drives for Century Downs Racetrack and Casino at barrel number one.
1: And off of barrel number two, he's a former Calgary Stampede champion. Of course, we're talking about Chris Molly for Extreme Packaging Services, Inc.
0: And right beside him, Ross Knight comes from St. Walburg, Saskatchewan. He drives for Premium Ag Solutions, and he'll do so at barrel number three.
1: And barrel number four, this is going to be Troy Dorchester for Team Rig and Supply. And our outriders in heat number six, Dustin Gorse has got KLH&S and Nolan Cameron. Chris Molly has Brendan Nolan and Caden Molly. Ross Knight has Hayden Mottawillo and Trey McGilvery, while Troy Dorchester is Rory Jarvis and Ethan Mottawillo.
0: Troy Dorchester experiencing a much improved year, and delight to talk with him while we were down in High River a couple of weeks ago.
1: Yeah, well, and again, you know, he's actually run better than where he is in the standings because he wasn't able to get to Bonnyville, but here he is again, and so he lost a lot of points after qualifying for the championship final in Grand Prairie. Okay, they're lined up. I think we're going to have a race here, Arnie. Here's Les McIntyre.
2: The horn sounds and we're off, and it's a quick start on that Chris Molly barrel too, but watch this guy on the one barrel. That's Dustin Gorst. Century Downs smokes him into the rail as they go wheel to wheel into that first turn. And then you see Ross Knight and Premium Ag. Troy Dorchester had a little hiccup at the start, getting his lead team to get out of the way of the wheel team, and now he's got them all lined out. That's how you wreck your underwear right there. As we go into that first turn, we got him rolling in there, and this speedy one happens to be Chris Molly and his partner, Dustin Gorst, who's out in the middle of the track. Chris Molly's got that rail with his outfit Extreme Packaging, but he's got all the speed beside him, too, in that outfit of Dustin Gorst. And now these guys sorted out into that third turn as Ross Knight and Premium Ag Solutions gain on them with every stride, but it's Dustin Gorst and Century Downs. Rolling out of that fourth and final turn with Chris Molly and Extreme Packaging haunting him in the Hub International home stretch drive. It's time to cheer him on. Here he comes, Chris Molly. Good golly. Extreme Packaging putting the run on Dustin Gorst and in behind Ross Knight and Premium Ag. This is a horse race to the finish line. The Bungie Field defeat finish line. Dustin Gorst and nose ahead of Chris Molly at the wires. They look at each other and said, who won? I don't know. It was close. It was Ross Knight and then a disappointed Troy Dorchester rolling in with his team, rig, and supply. Hold all Paramutual tickets, please. It's a photo.
0: Yes, it was. Heat number six. What a great run for both Dustin Gorst and Chris Molly. And they were nose-to-nose at the finish line. Like he says, we'll wait for the judge's decision.
2: At Rusty Ag for bringing us heat number six. Let's take you back on the Lamley's big screen and check out a penalty-free race. I knew there was one in here somewhere. Here's our penalty-free Wrangler running times for heat number five. It is Evan McGee, Irvine's Tack and Western Wear at 1:14.25, who just took the fastest wagon of the daytime, 1:14.25, to win that heat number five. $3,000 dash. Tough Drager, Hearts and Hoof Prints, the Les David Foundation at 1:14.76. Then we have Jamie Labacane, Wild Rose Pumps and Compression, third in the heat at 1:15.39. And Logan Gorst, Interpacific Specialized Services at 1:14.58. These guys were all, that should be the other way around. Logan Gorst should be third and Jamie Labacane fourth at 1:15.39. I apologize. Had my goggles on upside right. In the meantime, that's your rank.
0: Anyway, we did get the allotment of times, and we did get them to the correct drivers. So, again, when you look at it, the penalty-free run, again, won by Evan McGee, a 1:14.25. And then it really got tight for the other three in the race as well.
1: Yes, it did. And, you know, while we have a second, why don't we get everybody caught up here on our on the leaderboard. Let's check out the Lennox leaderboard. Of course, Lennox is the leader in energy efficient climate control solutions. Air is life. Let's make it perfect. All right. Well, our Kirk's Trail Tire Wheels on Fire fast time of the night. You just heard it. Evan McGee with a 1:14.25. Darcy Flad now is second at a 1:14.40. Logan Gorst is third with a 1:14.58. Fourth is Tough Drager with a 1:14.76. And fifth is Chance Benzmiller with a 1:14.96. Then we've got Jamie Labacane in sixth, Doug Irvine in seventh, Lane McGilvery in eighth, ninth is Chad Fike. And rounding out the top ten for times that we have so far, it is Dean Drager. And speaking of Kirk's Trail Tire, we'd like to offer our congratulations to them because they are celebrating 90 years in business, and this year they are proud to partner with the WPCA as the preferred tire supplier for the Chuckwagon Racing community, supporting drivers, outriders, crews, and fans all summer long. So if you're in the market for a set of tires, give them a call. Give them a call. The guys in Lethbridge are ready to make deals with you right now. So be sure to give Kirk's Trail Tires in Lethbridge a call. Go get a set of tires from them.
0: No question about it. 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
0: The World Professional Chuck Wagon Association has lost one of the most dedicated and influential supporters with the passing of Pascal Del Grecio on Thursday, June 11th of 2026, following a courageous battle with cancer. He was 76 years old. Born in Italy, Pascal immigrated to Canada with his family at the age of 7 and was raised in Gleeson, Alberta. Growing up in southern Alberta, he embraced the cowboy values of integrity, self-reliance, and an unwavering commitment to the community. He also developed a lifelong passion for Western sports, particularly rodeo and chuck wagon racing, and those passions would shape his life's work. In 1975, Pascal joined the Strathmore District Agriculture Society, beginning more than 4 decades of service that would forever change the Strathmore Stampede and leave a lasting mark on professional rodeo and chuck wagon racing in Canada. During his tenure, Pascal played a leading role in the evolution of the event, helping guide its transformation from Strathmore Whooper Up Days to the Strathmore Pro Rodeo, then Strathmore Heritage Days, the Strathmore Heritage Days Stampede, and ultimately today, the Strathmore Stampede. In 1981, Pascal was instrumental in bringing professional chuck wagon racing back to Strathmore for the first time since 1929. 4 years later, he helped oversee the transition of Strathmore's rodeo from a Foothills Cowboys Association event to one sanctioned by the Canadian Professional Rodeo Association and elevated the community standing within the professional rodeo sport. Around the same time, Pascal introduced sheep riding to rodeo in Canada, and he convinced the Calgary Stampede's rodeo manager, Winston Bruce, to include the popular event at both Rodeo Royal and the Calgary Stampede. Although Strathmore was removed from the WPCA schedule following the 1983 season, Pascal never lost sight of bringing professional chuck wagon racing back to the community. His persistence paid off, and in 1988, when Strathmore was awarded the World Professional Chuck Wagon Association Finals for the very first time. The Strathmore Heritage Day Stampede would remain the official final stop on the WPCA schedule through the 2000 season. The return of the WPCA immediately transformed the event. Record crowds flocked to Strathmore, quickly pushing the existing grandstand and facilities beyond their capacity. In 1991, the Strathmore District Agriculture Society received the WPCA's Top Race Committee Award for the first time, with Pascal proudly accepting the honor on behalf of the annual WPCA Awards Banquet. It was the first major award ever presented to the society. Recognizing the need to accommodate the growing crowds, Pascal became one of the driving forces behind a major expansion of the Strathmore Stampede grounds. He believed that if the Agriculture Society could secure a long-term agreement with the WPCA, financial institutions would recognize the strength and stability of the event because the grandstand would be filled year after year by thousands of chuck wagon racing fans. Working closely with the WPCA, Haskell helped negotiate a series of long-term agreements that provided exactly that confidence. Convinced that the guaranteed WPCA racing would ensure sustained attendance, the Society's bank approved the financing need to construct a new covered grandstand, which opened in 1996. 1 year later, a new 5-furlong racetrack capable of accommodating 4 chuck wagons per heat debuted, establishing Strathmore as one of the premier chuck wagon facilities in North America. For his efforts in strengthening the relationship between the WPCA and the Strathmore Stampede, Haskell received the WPCA Active Supporter Award in 1994. The success of the redevelopment was further recognized in 1997, when the Strathmore District Agricultural Society captured its second WPCA Top Race Committee Award. Haskell remained an active member of the Strathmore District Agricultural Society's Rodeo and Chuck Wagon Committee through 2017, and he served on the Society's Board of Directors from 2017 to 2021. For more than 4 decades, Haskell's vision, leadership, and unwavering dedication helped transform the Strathmore Stampede into one of the premier rodeos and chuck wagon events in the world. His influence extended far beyond Strathmore, playing an important role in the growth and long-term success of the World Professional Chuck Wagon Association and professional rodeo in Canada. Few individuals have left a greater mark on the history of the Strathmore Stampede or the sport of chuck wagon racing. His vision helped shape an event, a community, and a sport that continues to thrive today. He will be deeply missed by the World Professional Chuck Wagon Association, the entire chuck wagon community, and the countless competitors, volunteers, and fans whose lives were touched by his dedication. We extend our heartfelt condolences to Una, Jason, Samantha, the entire Del Grecio family. For a moment in time, I'm Arnie Jackson, right here on WPCA Radio.
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0: And the infield has been regroomed and the new painted lines, barrels have been reset. We are into our stretch run, as they say, Heat 7, 8, and 9 on this Championship Monday afternoon.
1: Yeah, it is, and we're inching ever so closely to that championship final heat. And I'm really looking forward to it. You got two cagey old veterans in Jason Glass and Aubrey Mottawillo, and then you got a couple of guys, a couple of younger guys looking for their first ever win, trying to prove that youth and skill will overcome old age and treachery from the other guys. And the young guys have got the inside barrels, which have been proven to be very good. So I'll tell you what, I'll be happy for any one of the four guys that that win this show. But you know what, I always, you know, and I've said it lots of times, one of the biggest thrills for me watching this sport and watching it for as long as I have is when some of the young guys or the newer guys have their first taste of success. You know what, I'll point to earlier this year at Bonneville, Tyson Watson won his first show as an outrider. He was our rookie dry outrider last year. He won his first show as an outrider with Logan Gorse this year at Bonneville. That is a big, big deal when you can win that first buckle on the racetrack to win a show like that. And now you take a look at, Cruz Benzmiller and, Vern Nolan, just hit it right on the head when he was talking about Cruz earlier. I mean, Cruz, he works very hard at it. He's an extremely talented driver. We know he's going to do well. He's

0: across in your life. And, I mean, they're both fantastic, you know, champions. And that's just going to be a lot of fun watching those two battle it for the rest of the season to see who's going to become the world champion. Now, there's a few guys that might take a charge if a couple of things go right and a little bit of luck. But right now, that's what we're really going to be looking forward to because, yeah, these guys are champions for a reason. They know how to win, and they're not afraid of it.
1: As much as you can predict, you just never know what's going to happen. Once the horn goes, once the wagons start to roll, I know Jason Glass is the defending champion. You might say, oh, well, he should have the inside track. Well, he's a world champion against him, Aubrey Montewillo, and he knows his way around this course as well. So you've got two veterans and then a couple of young guys that might just surprise at any given time. So I'm really excited about Cruz Benzmiller and Preston Faithful being involved along with Jason Glass and Aubrey Montewillo in heat number 9.
0: You know, I remember when Jason Glass won his first show out at Trout Springs, and that is... I think that's 30 years ago. I think that was 1996, if I'm not mistaken. I mean, he's won several since then, but at the time, I mean, that was his first ever show championship win there, and then Aubrey Montewillo in 2009. I mean, he hadn't been driving the big wagons that long by that time. And how would you like to make that your first win, the Pinocchio Stampede? I mean, that's. That's pretty impressive. That's like winning the U.S. Open for your first championship as a golfer. So, you know, when I watch those guys have their first taste of success, and then again, like Aubrey, he's won several since then. And again, like he's won 4 Grand Prairie Stampedes, which is a big deal, and winning the 4th this year is pretty incredible. And now here those guys are where you sort of expect them in contention for the world championship, and that's going to be a lot of fun. Again, they got outdrawn here in this final heat, but are they going to get outrun? That's what it's going to come down to. I just hope that it is a clean heat. I hope that penalties don't play a part in it, and the best wagon wins.
1: You touched
0: and
1: on Trout Springs,
0: and the thing, and the draw couldn't come out any better from a fan's perspective. This barrel draw has come out outstanding. This is going to be a fun wagon race to watch.
1: No question. You touched on Trout Springs, and I remember talking to Tom Glass after the races, and I said, I can't believe this. Time's just at the 1 minute mark. Isn't that like, wow, have you got different racehorses? And he said, no, Arnie, go have a look at that track. It was such a hard-packed track that the wheels with the little steel blades around them just stayed on the top, and they skimmed across the top of that racetrack. So I well remember some very exciting evenings of racing at Trout Springs just west of Calgary.
0: Yeah, actually, it was 1995. I had to look it up. It was called Alberta Downs at the time. That
1: correct.
0: Was just before. That was... one of the last years of its existence there, but we did have some really good shows there. Thanks to Jim Bottomley and Majestic RV World, another name from the past, but Jim was very, very instrumental in making that show happen. And what a great, great place to, you know, for Jason Glass to win his first ever show there. And that was, that's 31 years ago. I don't know where the time has gone, but that was a big thrill for Jason at that time. And I don't think that's ever gotten old for him either.
1: And we still have the great memories of those and many, many others that have transpired over the years. Well, the wagons are coming out. We're into the stretch run, as they say. Heats number 7, 8, and 9. Let's tell you who's lining up for heat number 7. It'll be at barrel number 1. Mitch Sutherland all the way from Grand Prairie, and he'll drive for Canyon Rigging this afternoon.
0: And off of barrel number 2, this guy we were talking about, our guest earlier on, with Brian Hebson, Vern Nolan for the town of Vulcan.
1: And right beside him, world champion Kurt Benzmiller, and a pretty good hockey player in his own right as well. Dubray, Alberta, his hometown. Versatile Energy Services, his longtime sponsor at barrel number 3.
0: And finally off of barrel number 4, and we've seen some big, big runs from him off of barrel number 4, and I'm expecting another one tonight, and that is Luke Tournier for Magnum Ag Spreading. Our outriders in heat number 7, Mitch Sutherland, has got Ethan Montewillo and Weston Sutherland.

0: Bert Nolan as Brendan Nolan and Hayden Matawillo. Kirk Benzmiller as Rory Jarvis and Wyatt Dick. And Luke Tournier has Nolan Cameron and Trey McGilvery.
1: And they've just completed all of their practice turns, so they'll head down toward the number one turn and hold up until the infield judges are satisfied with everything. Once the arena director signals, they come back, and they've got that signal already because here they come to line up, and they do so in reverse order. Luke Tournier, the first one to come in, he goes to barrel number four. Kurt Benzmiller, second to make his reappearance in front of the grandstand at barrel number three. Vern Noland to round them out at barrel number two, and Mitch Sutherland, the last one to pull into place. Once they're satisfied, they're all lined up. We'll go to Les McIntyre and the call of heat number seven.
2: The horn sounds, and they're off to a great start for the tough guns in the game. And watch Mitch Sutherland and Canyon rigging around that number one barrel. And there goes the Duke of Dewberry and his brother-in-law, Vern Nolan, up the middle. Luke Tournier's in training mode. Not sure what's going on. Could be equipment. Let's pick him up into that second turn. We've got Mitch Sutherland and Canyon rigging rolling around the turn. Luke's going to pull into the infield and save his ponies. Good choice. And then you got Mitch Sutherland's partner out there, and that's Kurt Benzmiller, the Duke of Dewberry. Versatile energy in behind, and then Vern Nolan, the town of Vulcan, right alongside, and now moving ahead into that third turn as Mitch Sutherland asks for a little more speed from them great thoroughbreds. In behind, Kurt Benzmiller is stalking our leaders. He's right near the stove rack of Mitch Sutherland, but Vern Nolan is smoking him today. Beam me up, Scotty. The town of Vulcan is rounding that fourth and final turn on a burn, and they're going at it wheel to wheel as they bang a little steel with Mitch Sutherland. Vern Nolan hunting him down. Kurt Benzmiller, they're southbound to the Bungie Field to feed finish line, and the louder you cheer, the quicker we get here. Vern Nolan opens him up, and here comes the Duke of Dewberry. Too little, too late. Mitch Sutherland ahead, a horse length ahead of Vern Nolan, a horse length ahead of his brother-in-law, Kurt Benzmiller, and that's a wrap in heat number seven.
1: And finishing up just the way they started, off barrels one, two, and three, and that's the way they got across the finish line. Another late outrider there, but that one won't matter so much as Luke Tournier did not make the trip around the 5/8 of a mile track here in heat number seven.
2: Did you know that Luke Tournier, in 38 years, has won 37 show titles, a world championship, a couple of Calgary Stampede titles, and for some reason today that lead team said, no, it's Holiday Monday. We're not working. We wish you all the best.
1: Let's There's your description of what happened. All right, let's see if we can get running times from heat number six.
2: Was what you call a $3,400 dash for cash as Luke Tournier heads back to the barn where the work begins. Travel safe, big guy. We'll see you down the trail. Dustin Gorse, Century Downs Racetrack and Casino, 115-14 to win the dash in heat number six. Chris Molly, Extreme Packaging, 115-15. Remember that close heat? Well, Dustin beat Chris by 1/100 of a second at the wire. That's why you buy the horse with a long face, Tim. Ross Knight, Premium Ag Solutions, 116-22 to be third. And Troy Dorchester, Team Rig and Supply, 121-94 in a penalty-free heat six with Dustin Gorse.
1: And our second penalty-free heat of the afternoon, and ironically, they were back-to-back.
0: Oh, yeah, no, they were. And, you know, and if it hadn't been for Luke Tournier, and what happened, he came around the top barrel, and then the lead team just decided to jackknife a little bit, and he was going to make a second trip around the top. He was clean. Looked like he would have been clean, but I think he just decided to, he just decided to pull up. I mean, it's just a one-day sacrifice of the points. So he just pulled up in the infield there. So Luke Tournier will get a no time here tonight. But, boy, that was one of the most exciting races for a three-wagon race that we've seen there. Mitch Sutherland just managed to get in there, you know, ahead of Vern Nolan, and then Kurt Benzmiller was right there, and all three of those wagons were right. I think that Mitch was about half a horse ahead of Vern Nolan, who was half a horse ahead of Kurt Benzmiller, and all three of them at the finish line were right there. So we were missing the fourth wagon there, but For the three that did make it around the racetrack, outstanding, outstanding race. And we talked, you know, Dustin Gorst in the previous heat, he had a good run there, like, you know, 1/100th of a second beating out Chris Molly. That's pretty incredible. And Mitch Sutherland there, both of those guys have just had incredible turnarounds in their season compared to last year.
1: Well, how fast is the track? I think if we look back in heat number 5, we get a pretty good indicator with a 1:14.25 and a 1:14.58, and that was our first penalty-free heat of the afternoon, so we'll see what happens. Two more heats to go, including our big Monday championship finale, heat number 9 right around the corner.
0: Oh, yeah. No, we're getting ever so close to that, Arnie. Looking pretty good right now.
1: Little bit of a breeze out there, but fans nicely covered with that canopy in the main grandstand, and even some in the bleachers on either side of the grandstand as they get ready, as we all do, to wrap up at the Badger Daylight Broadcasting booth, the broadcasting for another year of Chuck Wagon action here in beautiful Strathmore, Alberta.
0: Oh, no, we're looking forward to that, and it's, you know, I mean, it's really coming to a close very, very fast here, Ernie, so, I mean, it's sad in one respects as well.
1: Yes, it is, because you know that there's actually only one more qualifying race meet, and that'll be a big 5-day show in Dawson Creek, and it starts in a hurry this Wednesday. We are just a couple of days away from a big 5-day competition in Dawson Creek, then the long trip from Dawson Creek back to Rocky Mountain House, and the following Wednesday through Sunday, they'll be in Rocky, and they'll declare our world champions for 2026. So you and Greg Buchanan will be on hand.
0: We'll be there.
1: Of our wonderful listeners, you will not miss a moment.
0: This could be your last show of the season, Arnie. So unless you come and visit us in Rocky.
1: And I'm actually flipping coins right now and thinking,
0: why not?
1: That's a great, great show. And the hospitality there, Rod Tomlin and all of his crew, and they've done an amazing job of rebuilding and redecorating that facility. If I don't make it, I'll miss it. And I mean, in the heart, I'll miss it. So looking forward to catching up with you guys in Rocky Mountain House.
0: Yeah, and we always look forward to having you there as well, Artie, and you know that. So, but anyways, these things are moving along pretty fast here, so we better line them up. This is heat number 8. Who do we have?
1: Oh, Evan Solomon from Hudson Bay, Saskatchewan, the De Havilland Aircraft, and the Twin Otter version is his sponsor at barrel number 1.
0: And barrel number 2, it is going to be Ray Crotto Jr. He's driving for K&K Livestock Company.
1: And Wade Solomon, a week in Saskatchewan, another of the De Havilland sponsors. This time it's the Sherpa airplane that sponsors Wade Solomon at barrel 3.
0: And finally off of barrel number 4, and as we mentioned, he had a, you know, just couldn't catch a break there, probably, but was one of the best wagons here, and that is Dayton Sutherland, and he is driving for Truman Holmes. And our outriders, Evan Solomon has got Rory Jarvis and Hayden Matawillo. Ray Crotto Jr. is Brendan Nolan and Britt Irvine. Wade Solomon is Ethan Matawillo and Trey McGilvery, and Dayton Sutherland is Nolan Cameron and Rory Armstrong.
1: Well, no rain this afternoon, so great track conditions. It makes it equal for all 36 outfits, and we are down to heat number 8 as they pull back in place. Dayton Sutherland, Wade Solomon, Ray Crotto, and here comes Evan Solomon. Let's go to Les McIntyre in the call of heat number 8.
2: The horn sounds and a flying start for Ray Crotto Jr., K&K Livestock. And from the four-barrel goes Dayton Sutherland. The feather flies. Evan Solomon in the Twin Otter. Short takeoff and landing, and he gets out there to grab that rail. And Dayton Sutherland looking down at that lead team now of Ray Crotto Jr. And we got some horse racing going on as they round the turns into that backstretch run. Up the middle of the track goes Dayton Sutherland. Truman Holmes, the feather of flying. The rainbow rider, Ray Crotto Jr., K&K Livestock gaining on him inch by inch with every stride, but Evan Solomon still able to hold on to that rail position with the De Havilland Twin Otter. And there is that chuck wagon tsunami that Wade Solomon and the De Havilland Sherpa, hats are flying, and Wade's coming in on the stove rack of Ray Crotto Jr. pounding in. He can see his brother Evan to his left lead team, and that's how the chuck wagon tsunami rolls between the turns. Dayton Sutherland taking the overland trip with Truman Holmes, and here they come, southbound to the Bungie Field to feed finish finish line. Evan Salmon de Havilland's Twin Otter clear the runway. Here comes Ray Crotter with K&K Livestock. And from the outside, Dayton Sutherland, Truman Holmes, he's going to hang on for the victory. A nose ahead of Twin Otters, Evan Salmon. Ray Crotto just ahead of Wade Salmon, and the De Havilland Sherpa clear the runway. De Havilland has hit the dirt, and all is well.
1: Dayton Sutherland hanging on. What a race for the young man out of DeWinton, Alberta, in heat number 8. Let's go back for times in heat 7.
2: Number 7. And see who it was that got the $3,700 dash for cash. It goes like this from Wrangler. Mitch Sutherland, Canyon Rigging, 114.76 to win the dash. Second in the heat, Vern Nolan, Town of Vulcan, 115.04. Kurt Benzmiller, Versatile Energy at 115.30. And Luke Ternier, Magnamag Spreading, took an unfortunate no time. Your Wrangler wrap-up of Heat 7.
1: Well, there you go, and a great, exciting semifinal race, I guess you have to call it, heat number 8. And then, of course, we'll be up to our championship dash for cash and wrap up another great season and another great week here in Strathmore, Alberta. But some pretty good racing. Dayton Sutherland getting off to a good start off the four barrel. And even though it was almost nose-to-nose to the finish line, I think he hung on to win that one.
3: I think he did. Too. No, it was a great run there. Great run there for Dayton, and you know, pretty good run. You know, that was an exciting race. That had it. If that's what the dash, I hope, is going to be like here. But because that's one of the most exciting chuck wagon races that we've seen. All four of them are right there at the finish line, and I think we had a clean heat to boot. So great run for all four of those guys. They all had great shows, but they all came up just that little bit short of coming into that championship final heat.
1: Well, Kirk Sutherland, or Dayton Sutherland, rather, getting lots of help from the likes of Kirk Sutherland and Mitch and all of the other Sutherlands down the road, all the way back as far as Kelly. I think they all watch carefully what he's doing and share some thoughts each and every opportunity they get.
3: Well, and Dayton, you know, Dayton is doing very well. And this year, like, again, he's certainly had his moments, and he's of recent is having a few more of those moments. And so it's going to be fun to watch Dayton here the last couple of shows of the year, because he just might make a big, big splash.
1: Dayton's dad, Mark, who drove chuck wagons for many, many years, but has gone to kind of coaching more than anything else the last few, and that certainly seems to be showing up when you watch Dayton Sutherland grab the reins, nod his head, and go for it, because he does every chance he gets out there. Well, that's heat number 8 in the books. We have but one more, and this is Championship Monday afternoon. So all the money on the line, including the title, that is Strathmore champion for 2026, and we'll find out who that is in just a very few minutes. But we do know who the finalists have been.
3: Yes, and it's, again, I am really excited about watching this championship final, because we got two guys that are going for the world championship and two guys that are looking for their first ever show championship win as drivers. So it's a pretty good mix that we're watching out there.
1: And it isn't chunk change. This one is worth $30,000 to the winner. I can remember prizes of 10 and 12, and you thought, wow, you're going to win it all. I'll be rich when I get finished. So $30,000 up for grabs for whoever gets to the finish line penalty free in first place.
3: Yeah, we're looking for it. It's a nice chunk of change here on you know, what's turning into a great afternoon. I mean, the wind is still up, but the sun is out. It's getting to be a little bit warmer than it has been, and you know what, here we go. This is going to be an exciting final.
1: And they drew for barrel positions in this one, so when we give them to you, and we'll do that in just a moment, it's not necessarily on the way that they might have been printed in your program. Barrel number 1 for our championship round today. Rob Knight Truck Line, sponsoring Cruz Benz Miller of Dewberry, Alberta. He has drawn barrel number one.
3: And off of barrel number two, it is going to be Preston Faithful. He's driving for De Havilland Aircraft of Canada and the Water Bomber.
1: And no stranger to Chuck Wagon Racing, including the fact that he is the defending champion. Jason Glass from High River and Birchcliff Energy Limited. And Jason has drawn barrel number three.
3: And off of barrel number four, this is the guy that former champion here in leading the world standings, Aubrey Mottawillo, and he's driving for the Cooperators. Our outriders in the championship final heat, Cruz Benz Miller has got Nolan Cameron and Wyatt Dick. Preston Faithful is Rory Jarvis and Bodie Glass. Jason Glass has Tyler DeSuter and Trey McGilvery, and Aubrey Mottawillo has Ethan Mottawillo and Hayden Mottawillo, and this is what we've spent the first 3 days getting here, all for this. This is the big one.
1: No question it is, and that's what the fans have come for, and you can see it's just about a sellout crowd now in that main canopy-covered grandstand as they have come to see who gets the championship buckle and the big check for $30,000. They've completed all of their practice turns, just heading back to award the number one turn. All of the outriders dismounted now and just awaiting the return as they line up in reverse order. That means that Aubrey Mottawillo will be the first one you see as he makes his way back in with the Cooperator's wagon. Right beside him, Jason Glass at sandwich barrel number three for the Birchcliff Energy outfit. And then Preston Faithful and the Havilland Aircraft, the Water Bomber. Last one in, Cruz Benz Miller, Dewberry, Alberta, Rob Knight Trucking there at the barrels.
2: There's a horn in the Revolve Industries. Dash for cash. Cast their fate to the figure eight. There goes Aubrey Mottawillo, Jason Glass, Cruz Benz Miller, and the Water Bomber with Preston Faithful. Jason Glass is playing checkers early. He's out in front of the pack, but he's got tough company at his left elbow is the lead team of Cruz Benz Miller as he cruises in along that rail position. Aubrey Mottawillo, the Cooperators flanking Cruz on the outside, and that checkerboards is going to stroke him down that backstretch at high speed. In behind Preston Faithful and the DCH 515 Water Bomber. Look at this checkerboard fly. He's on a mission. He wants to regain his title, and this guy on the inside of him, Cruz Benz Miller, is the young gun challenging the wily old veteran, but Jason Glass opens him up. Birchcliff Energy are leaders in the industry. They're leaders out of that third turn as Jason Glass opens him up, and the louder you cheer, the quicker you'll get here. Southbound, he is headed for that Bungie Field to feed finish line. Birchcliff Energy and Jason Glass all by his lonesome, wire to wire with his wheels on fire. Birchcliff Energy smokes him at the wire, gets there by a length and a quarter. Cruz Benz Miller ahead of Aubrey Mottawillo, and the De Havilland Water Bomber puts out the fire, settles the dust, fourth across the finish line in the Revolve Industries $30,000 dash for cash. If you liked it, they can still hear you. Let her rip, chip dip.
1: Unofficially, wow. It looks like off the number three barrel, the repeat champion, Jason Glass. And we'll have to wait for the official times on that to decide, but find out in just a few moments. But visually, it looks like he has done it.
2: Our Wrangler running times, 8-8. Quit picking on me, you guys. Dayton Sutherland, Truman Holmes, 1:14.69 to win heat 8. Evan Salmon, De Havilland Aircraft, the Twin Otter, 1:14.76 to be second. Ray Crotto, KNK Livestock, 1:15.33 to be third. Wade Salmon, De Havilland Sherpa, 1:15.70 to be fourth in heat number eight.
1: And a penalty-free heat number eight it was, too, won by Dayton Sutherland, as well described by the announcer today, this afternoon, as he came off that four set of barrels, and Les McIntyre gave us all the color that goes with calling a race. And so there you have our third penalty-free heat of the afternoon.
3: No, and it was that was a good run, and I think we had a penalty-free race in the championship final. You know what? It looked like Cruz Benz Miller. He was able to hold the rail position. Jason Glass flew out of there, and you know, he took the early lead, and he wasn't holding anything back. And if Cruz was able to keep him out there, he might have had a chance. By the time that they were going into the third corner, you know, the third turn.
0: Jason Glass had jumped ahead of Cruz Benzmiller, got himself on the rail. When that happened, the race was pretty much over right then, unless, you know, barring a disaster. So Jason Glass clearly wins that. That's the fourth time that he has won that show. And again, you know what? We're going to have, he's going to have three outriders up there, and his son Bodie being one of them, because Bodie had two nights in, Tyler DeSuter had two nights in, and Trey McGilvery had four. So congratulations to Birchcliff Energy and Jason Glass, and of course outriders Bodie Glass, Tyler DeSuter, and Trey McGilvery, as they are going to be your champions this year. So I guess, you know, for Bodie, his first ever show win, and to do it for his dad, that's got to be pretty special. Cruz hung on there, got in there for second. Aubrey got in there for third. Unfortunately, it wasn't Preston Faithful's day, and he was a distant fourth. But all in all, pretty good wagon race, and I think the best wagon won.
1: And I'm sure that Larry Shaw is just tickled pink all over more than any place else. For many years at Shaw GMC, sponsored the Glass family. He's very much a part of Birchcliff Energy, and so they continue their sponsorship. And I know that Larry even gets out to some of the races. I've been in Dawson Creek when he flies in for a couple of days to catch up on how Jason is doing. So he has to be thrilled. And Larry, for all the years that you've supported Chuck Wagon Racing, thank you.
0: And Jeff Tonkin as well, you know, who's the driver of the ship behind Birchcliff Energy. So they're having a great year. They'd love to finish this off with the world title. And Jason actually did finish quite a ways ahead of Aubrey Bottawillo, so he's going to gain a few points on him in the world standings. But we'll get to that when we get to our Fortis Alberta wrap-up report. But in the meantime, Arnie, we got to pick a hot heat of the night.
1: Oh,
0: I think we know which one it's going to be. But just to humor us, let's take a little break, and then we'll come back
1: and share
0: it with you all over again.
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1: And it is Championship Monday afternoon, and when you have a dash for cash, it is traditional that we go back and review the ninth and final heat in our dash for cash. This one featuring Jason Glass of High River, Aubrey Montawillo of Hoadley, Alberta, Preston Faithful from Frog Lake First Nation, and Cruz Benzmiller of Dubry, Alberta. Those were the combatants in heat number nine. Billy, let's hear this one again. What do you think?
3: We have to. I think it was a great race, just a fantastic chuck wagon race. So let's have at her, Ernie.
2: There's the horn in the Revolve Industries dash for cash. Cast their fate to the figure eight. There goes Aubrey Montawillo, Jason Glass, Cruz Benzmiller, and the Water Bomber with Preston Faithful. Jason Glass is playing checkers early. He's out in front of the pack, but he's got tough company at his left elbow as the lead team of Cruz Benzmiller as he closes in along that rail position. Aubrey Montawillo, the cooperators flanking Cruz on the outside, and that checkerboards is going to stroke him down that backstretch at high speed. In behind Preston Faithful and the DCH 515 Water Bomber. Look at this checkerboard fly. He's on a mission. He wants to regain his title, and this guy on the inside of him, Cruz Benzmiller, is the young gun challenging the wily old veteran, but Jason Glass opens him up. Birchcliff Energy are leaders in the industry. They're leaders out of that third turn as Jason Glass opens him up, and the louder you cheer, the quicker you'll get here. Southbound, he is headed for that Bungie Field to feed finish line. Birchcliff Energy and Jason Glass all by his lonesome, wire to wire with his wheels on fire. Birchcliff Energy smokes him at the wire, gets there by a length and a quarter. Cruz Benzmiller ahead of Aubrey Montawillo, and the De Havilland Water Bomber puts out the fire, settles the dust, fourth across the finish line in the Revolve Industries $30,000 dash for cash. If you liked it, they can still hear you. Let her rip, Chip Dip.
1: Well, what a race it turned out to be, and it appears that Jason Glass has won back-to-back championships here in Strathmore. Now, we're going to have to wait till we get the judges' official announcement, and that'll be forthcoming very soon. And, of course, we're going to look at all of the results in the Fortis, Alberta wrap-up show in just a few minutes, Billy.
3: Yes, we are, and looking forward to that. But, you know, I didn't see any issues with that, so that could mean that Jason's going to win his fourth. You know what's funny about it? It took Jason a long time before he finally won Strathmore. He'd won everything else. And, boy, they've come in bunches when he did. So that I think that's his fourth. That ties him for second place overall with Kurt Benzmiller. One behind Kelly Sutherland, who has won five Strathmore Stampedes in his illustrious career.
1: And we'll get a chance, hopefully, to chat with him right after it's all said and done. Take a quick break, though, as we have the Fortis Alberta wrap-up show to tell you all the story of Championship Monday from the Badger Daylight Broadcasting booth. 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
17: The line that connects the porch light left on for the teenagers is the same line that powers the reading light Dad sits under and the garage door he will open for them, just to let them know he knows what time they actually came home. And that same line connects electricity to over 240 communities across Alberta. It's all we think about, so you don't have to. Fortis Alberta, the line that connects us all.
11: The racing is done and the dust has settled. It's now time for the Fortis Alberta wrap-up report and a recap of tonight's races. Fortis Alberta, the official power supply partner of WPCA and the line that connects us all.
1: Welcome back to the Badger Daylighting broadcast booth here in Strathmore. A super 4 days of chuck wagon racing action, three of them in the evening. This is a matinee performance, and that allows, of course, the drivers to get a little bit of a head start to Dawson Creek. But before we send them all off, let's tell you one more time what happened in the Fortis Alberta wrap-up show with Billy Melville.
3: Yes, this is our Fortis Alberta wrap-up report. Of course, Fortis Alberta, they're not the ones that sell you the electricity, but they bring it right to your door. And as an electricity distributor, Fortis Alberta delivers electricity safely. They deliver it reliably, and they deliver it to 600,000 businesses, homes, farms, and 240 communities throughout Alberta. They are the line that connects us all. Okay, we have a few orders of business that we need to take care of. So, let's give it to you, the Wrangler running times for heat number 9. And I'm going to give it to you in reverse order. Finishing fourth, it was Preston Faithful, De Havilland Aircraft of Canada, the Water Bomber, penalty free at 114 and 60. So 1-1-4-6-0 for Preston Faithful and De Havilland Aircraft of Canada Water Bomber. He finishes fourth in our championship final heat number 9. Third place was Aubrey Mottawillo and the Cooperators. He was penalty free at 113.87. So 1-1-3-8-7 for Aubrey Mottawillo and the Cooperators. Second place, it was Cruz Benzmiller, Rob Knight Truck Lines Limited. He was penalty free at 113.73. So 1-1-3-7-3 for Cruz Benzmiller and Rob Knight Truck Lines Limited, which means that our champion, as we suspected, Jason Glass, Birchcliff Energy Limited, listen to this time, Arnie, penalty free at 113.04. So 1-1-3-0-4 for Jason Glass and Birchcliff Energy Limited. Of course, Outriders, Tyler DeSuter, Bodie Glass. Congratulations to Bodie. He wins his first ever championship here, and he did it with his dad and Trey McGilvery. Of course, Bree and the whole crew back there as well. They are your 2026 Strathmore Stampede champion. So congratulations to the entire crew. And those are your Wrangler running times in a penalty-free championship final heat
0: number 9. Okay, now let's scoot over here to our top times of the day. And taking day money, the fastest time of the race meet was Jason Glass's winning run there with that 1:13.04. Second place was also second in that heat. Cruz Benzmiller with the 1:13.73. Aubrey Matawillo, Jason didn't gain what he thought he was going to gain on Aubrey here because he was very fast. He grabbed third. Three out of the top three times on the day all came out of that championship final, 1:13.87. Fourth tonight, Evan McGee with a 1:14.25. Fifth place was Darcy Flad with a 1:14.40. Sixth place, Logan Gorst with a 1:14.58. Seventh was Preston Faithful, 1:14.60. Eighth place is Dayton Sutherland with a 1:14.69. And how about this? We had a three-way split for 9th, 10th, and 11th between Tuff Dreger, Mitch Sutherland, and Evan Salmond. Each of those drivers posted runs of 1:14.76. Now, the aggregate ended yesterday, so there is no aggregate. So our last order of business now is to give you the world standings. Of course, Jason Glass, I got to get this in. That was the Kirk's Trail Tire, wheels on fire, fast time of the night, and it was the fast time of the weekend. Now, let's check out our world standings. Aubrey Matawillo still number one in the world with 893.5 points. Right behind him is Jason Glass, our champion, at 865.5 points. Third place, Logan Gorst at 760.5 points. Fourth place now, Ray Crotto Jr. at 734.5 points. Fifth is Evan Salmond at 725 points. Sixth place is Chance Vegan at 721 points. Seventh, Preston Faithful at 710.5 points. Eighth is Dustin Gorst at 699 points. Ninth is Jamie Labuschagne at 690.5 points. Tenth is Chad Fike at 660.5 points. 11th, Luke Tchernier at 653.5 points. And if it ended right now, the last guy to qualify for the playoffs for the Kirk's Trail Tire Series would be Darcy Flad at 649.5 points. Now, just 1 point out of that top 12 is Cruz Benzmiller at 648.5 points. Mitch Sutherland is 14th at 630.5 points. 15th is Lane Flat at 616.5 points. 16th, Kurt Benzmiller at 610. And we'll get you everybody there at 17th, Chris Molly at 604.5 points. So there's going to be a lot of running, a lot of points available up at the Battle of the North in Dawson Creek. But that's how it's looking. We'll talk more about that at another time. But, Arnie, we've given you our Wrangler running times for our championship final, heat number 9, our top 10 on the day, including our Kirk's Trail Tire wheels on fire fast time of the night, and our top, 17 in the world standings. Arnie, that is going to conclude our Fortis Alberta wrap-up report and a tremendous weekend here at the Strathmore Stampede.
1: And a tremendous finish, especially for Jason Glass out of High River with Birchcliff Energy. That time of 1:13.04. Not only the best on Monday, the best all week long. And Jason rides off with another back-to-back championship here in Strathmore. Well, that's the story of the Championship Monday here at the Heritage Days Chuckwagon Racing Competition, the exhibition grounds in Strathmore, Alberta. WPCA competition resumes with the opening day of the Battle of the North in Dawson Creek, British Columbia. Join Greg Buchanan and Billy Melville for all the live coverage. That begins on Wednesday evening, August the 5th at 8 p.m. Mountain Daylight Time. 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Thanks to the great folk at Century Downs Racetrack and Casino in Balzac, Alberta, for sponsoring this afternoon's live broadcast to Chuck Wagon Racing action here in Strathmore, Alberta. 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Special note of thanks to all of those who dropped by to participate in today's broadcast. For Nolan, Aubrey Matawillo, Preston Faithful, Jason Glass, and Cruz Benz Miller. On behalf of track announcer Les McIntyre and our longtime color man and chuck wagon historian Billy Melville, roving reporter Kaz Patterson, and for executive producer and marketing manager Brian Epson, we invite you to join Billy Melville and Greg Buchanan on Wednesday evening for all the action from the Battle of the North in Dawson Creek, B.C. 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